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0: At the center of it all, it's him that I see. Exactly 2 minutes to 2:07 a.m. My good name is Terry Njuguna, and thank you so much for tuning in to 90.7 to the FM, Truth Worth Finding. In the next hour, I'll be here with Sharon Kisiri on Christians in the Marketplace. You do not want to miss out on that amazing teaching coming to us, so stick around for that as well. News Point coming in at the top of the hour.
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0: Mara's traffic this morning is on a Monday, and we are all cruising nicely. Kama unatoka na Langata Road, iko na traffic ukielekea hapo past Safari Walk, and then from there we are good to go. Past roundabout ya Timol, kuna jam sana. There's construction going on there, so it could be causing the traffic ukielekea na hiyo roundabout ya Nairobi West. Right now, Dinga, we're looking clear this morning. Ngong Road from Junction Mall ukielekea na Impala, iko na jam sana. All the way to your area, Adams, iko na traffic sana. I don't know why. Moving from there, take it to Thika Road. Traffic imeanzia all the way past Garden City, all the way to All Sops, na pia pande ya Mudhaiga Square. Both service and highway inakaa inasonga pole pole sana. If you're coming towards Ngara, naona iko poa kabisa. On Forest Road also seems to be clear as well. Pande ya Kipande Road, naona iko sawa kabisa. On Jogo Road, traffic around the area Makadaro kelekea na Huru Market, from there uko sawa. Pande ya Study, before fike hapo Bama Market roundabout, iko sawa. Tunasonga vizuri. Do let me know where you are, and please belt out
1: the sound of Kenya. Yeah.

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2: And trusting that you've had a wonderful weekend. Good morning, and welcome to another new week and another bulletin of Newspoint. This is 7 a.m.
3: Monica Kemukua.
2: President William Ruto is today expected to continue launching various development projects in the Nyanza region today, following his meeting yesterday with grassroots leaders from the region in Kisumu. The meeting brought together leaders and experts from Kisumu, Siaya, Homa Bay, and Migori counties, with discussions focusing on the development of the region as well as the political direction ahead of the next general election. President Ruto used the tour to criticize what he described as the opposition's cheap politics, while highlighting development projects worth more than 700 billion shillings, which he says will ensure completed as agreed with the late ODM leader Raila Odinga.
4: It may not be possible, and it will never be possible, to replace the Honorable Raila Odinga. And nobody should attempt. But we can only work together to make sure that what he believed in, his legacy, lives on and informs the future of the development of our nation.
2: President Ruto also listed the development projects expected to be inspected and launched during the tour, while continuing to trade political jabs with his opponents.
4: That project of standard gauge railway has now started from Narok and from Kisumu, and progressively we are going to actualize one of the signature pillars that the Honorable Raila Odinga would have wanted done.
2: On their part, the leaders from the region have pledged to unite Nyanza so that residents can vote for President Ruto for a second term. For today, the head of state is set to tour various projects initiated by the national government across the four counties. And as the 2027 general election approaches, hundreds of Nairobi residents yesterday joined leaders of the Linda Mwananchi movement during their tour of various parts of the city. During a meeting held at Jacaranda Grounds, the leaders, led by Nairobi Senator Edwin Sifuna, announced that they had reached an agreement on who will carry the opposition flag against President William Ruto in next year's general election. Senator Sifuna and Siaya Governor James Orengo have continued to emphasize the need for opposition unity to ensure that they defeat President Ruto in the general election.

0: Then Kithure Kindiki at Nimburi Grounds in Embo County, speaking at ACK with Tima Church in Udaya, which they visited after it was attacked in January this year. The leaders led by Senator John Methu have described Saturday's violence as a sign of the government's failure to effectively deal with hooliganism.
1: Wewe kama ni naibu wa rais, vile unasema, si wewe ni mtu mwenye una access to intelligence ya Kenya. Kama kulikuwa na shida, ulianzaje mkutano kama hili kuna shida? A drowning man catches on a straw. Wachana na kitonga mkunji kwa sababu atakuwa governor, upende usipende.
2: Please stop it. Wachana na mheshimiwa Mkunji. Wachana na mheshimiwa Mkunji. Mkunji has done nothing wrong. He was going on with his businesses wherever he is. How can Mkunji be in charge of the security of the deputy president?
0: The leaders say the incident was a sign that the government had failed to contain hooligans, describing the violence as a consequence of the government's failure to address the problem.
1: Lakini akishika microphone anasema we are going to deal with goons. How are you going to deal with goons? If the ones who attacked Wetima Church, the ones who attacked His Excellency Rigathi Gachagua and the Church of God here have not been arrested.
3: Na tunajua hii ni jama, unataka hii vita ikue hivyo, ndio useme vile mlikuwa umetishia pale Okalao, elections cannot happen. We are telling you, wewe, election itafanyika na utaenda nyumbani.
0: And still on the same matter, two people have been arrested following violence witnessed in Emburi Embu County, which left two people dead. This comes as Manyata Member of Parliament Gitonga Mukunji evaded a police attempt to arrest him at his home in Mtunduri. Mukunji, who attended a church service, has maintained that he will not be intimidated by the government's attempt to arrest him, denying involvement in the violence witnessed in the area.
4: Mimi najua pale ndugu zangu wangu zote na wao wajui. Sasa polisi nimewaacha hapo nikiwatekelea nikapita nikakuja kabisa.
0: Mkunji said he will not be intimidated by what he termed the government efforts to target him, instead calling on the government to direct its efforts towards tackling livestock theft along the country's border areas.
4: Wewe rais wa Kenya, yani polisi wenye wanafaa kuchunga watu wenye wanafanya bad trip wanasumbua Mkunji. 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Simkunje sahi kunichukue basi.
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0: Now on to the international scene. Wisconsin Congressman Tom Tiffany, this is in the United States, has said he sustained minor injuries after a plane he was on landed on a lake, forcing him and the pilot to swim to safety. Tiffany, the state Republican nominee for governor, was traveling in a small plane on Saturday night when the aircraft encountered a mechanical issue, forcing the pilot to make an emergency landing in Lake Owosu at the county's sheriff's office said. Tiffany said he and the pilot called 911 once they landed. Tiffany was coming home from Medina in La Crosse County when the plane suddenly lost power as it approached Owosu Downtown Airport, he said on Sunday. And that gets to mark the end of News Point. You're now up to date. My name is Monica Kamokwa. Good morning.
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0: Good morning and welcome to Don't Break the Breakfast Voice of the City. My name is Terry Njuguna and thank you for tuning in to 90.7 to the FM Truth Worth Finding. Another beautiful Monday morning where we get to have our conversation on Christians in the marketplace. And I know you have been following keenly. Ata mimi, I have just been learning so much in this beautiful series, and we've been doing it on managing toxic work environment using the fruit of the Holy Spirit. We have looked at different characteristics, and I know that you have been enjoying this beautiful series. To help us unpack more on this, we do have Sharon Kisire with us in studio. Good morning.
1: Morning, Terry.
0: How are you?
1: Very well. How was your week?
0: It was good. My weekend was good.
1: Beautiful.
0: And I'm grateful to be here another week.
1: So we continue with kindness. It is our fifth characteristic. We started on it a little bit.
0: Yes.
1: Last week. And we said that kindness is showing genuine compassion, genuine sympathy, and genuine tenderness towards others through thoughtful actions. And we said that when we trust and follow our Creator's instruction, who has told us to live out this spirit, this, this fruit of the Spirit, we are cultivating the spiritual fruit of God's original goodness, breathed into all creation. And we also said, Terry, that kindness and empathy are the 21st century superpowers. May the Lord help us.
0: Yeah.
1: The fruit of the Spirit is a 21st century superpower. It deeply just moves me to think about it. And when we are kind, we connect with people a lot more deeply. And we said that a part of kindness consists in loving people more than they deserve. We also say that a warm smile is the universal language of kindness.
0: Right.
1: And we said kindness reflects God's heart. And so we should let our words and actions remind others of God's love today. We also said that unexpected kindness is the most powerful, least costly, and most underrated agent of human kindness. Then we started off on the verses. No, we didn't. Actually, we said, how do we change the world? One random act of kindness at a time would do it. So today I want us to get into the verses that speak to us about kindness. Ephesians 4:32. It says, be kind to each other. Just that. Be kind to each other. Tender-hearted, forgiving one another. Just as God through Christ has forgiven you. Matthew 7:12. So in everything, do to others what you would have them do to you. You would want to be treated with kindness.
0: Right.
1: Then treat others with kindness. Proverbs 19:17 says, whoever is generous to the poor lends to the Lord, and he will repay him for his deeds.
0: Wow.
1: And when Proverbs was talking about generosity here to the poor, I guess it is more, or it lies more on what we give, physical things that we give, cash,
0: things.
1: Material things. But I want to quickly add and also say, even just visiting with them.
0: By the way,
1: just visiting with them.
0: Right.
1: Don't keep sending things by Uber.
0: And they never see you.
1: And they don't see you.
0: Even those fellowships, those gatherings are beautiful.
1: They are beautiful.
0: Right.
1: Ephesians 4:32 says, be kind to one another. Proverbs 11:17 says, those who are kind benefit themselves, but the cruel bring ruin on themselves.
0: Right.
1: So what does this tell us, Terry? That kindness speaks back. It acts back. Give today, you'll receive tomorrow. Isn't that what the Bible says?
0: It says that
1: give,
0: as well.
1: And it will come back to you.
0: Good
1: press
0: measure.
1: Press down, shaken together, and running over. That's what kindness will be. Be kind to people in the marketplace today, and someone else will be kind to your own children in the marketplace.
0: Right.
1: Kindness begets kindness. Proverbs 16:24. Kind words are like honey, sweet to the soul.
0: And that is so true.
1: You know, Jeremiah 31:3. I have loved you with an everlasting love. I have drawn you with unfailing kindness. Mm-hmm. Proverbs 19:17. No, sorry, we already went through that, I think. Isaiah 63:7. I will tell of the kindness of the Lord, the deeds for which he is to be praised.
0: Yeah.
1: Micah 6:8. What does the Lord require of you?
0: Mm-hmm.
1: To act justly, to love kindness, and to walk humbly with your God.
0: Mm-hmm.
1: Luke 6:31. Do to others as you would have them do to you.
0: Right.
1: Galatians 5:22.
0: The fruit of the Spirit.
1: Colossians 3:12. Clothe yourselves with compassion, kindness, humility, gentleness, and patience.
0: Mm.
1: Actually, Colossians 3:12 has picked the characteristics of the fruit.
0: Right.
1: So, how do we show kindness
0: at
1: the marketplace? One is offer some unexpected help to an overwhelmed peer. And speak to everyone with courtesy, character, and execution.
0: Yeah.
1: It's actually about how we carry ourselves out.
0: Yeah.
1: Give colleagues your full attention without interrupting during meetings.
0: I'm laughing because I've been in those meetings.
1: Oh my goodness. Until you say, kindly, be kind.
0: Please.
1: You hear someone saying, so that we make progress.
0: Exactly. We will be here till tomorrow.
1: Till tomorrow. And the day after.
0: Yeah.
1: The other way to show kindness at the marketplace is to acknowledge contributions.
0: Wow.
1: Publicly thank teammates, peers, employees, or give a shout out for those who, I mean, for people whose work often goes unnoticed.
0: Yeah.
1: And there are many, Terry.
0: They are.
1: There are many.
0: Yeah.
1: When I come to the studio and I meet your lady, the one who does for you chai and cleans up the place, I always tell her, this place looks better because you're here.
0: Wow.
1: I'm sure it makes her feel good.
0: Yeah.
1: And I actually mean it because if she doesn't clean the place, Terry.
0: Yeah.
1: Tungekuaje hapa.
0: Ata ungekuwa unakuja hivyo.
1: You know?
0: Because it would be a dirty place.
1: Absolutely.
0: Yeah.
1: But sometimes her work goes unnoticed.
0: Unnoticed.
1: But wait until it gets to 10 o'clock and you don't have a cup of tea.
0: Hey. When I'm done with the show and there is no tea. And I'm asking. You know?
1: So give a shout out to a quiet contributor.
0: Wow.
1: Someone like the lady I've just described. And I want to challenge us this week. Show kindness to someone who you would consider a quiet contributor.
0: Well, I'm even thinking of house managers.
1: Mm-hmm.
0: I mean, children went back to school the other week.
1: Mm.
0: And you can imagine if that house manager was not assisting you at home, then how would things be? How would you function things at home? You know, she cleans, she cooks, she does everything. You come back home.
1: She even does homework.
0: Yeah. On your
1: the behalf. Children, yes.
0: She's the parent too. You know, so all that, and sometimes it goes unnoticed.
1: That is it.
0: You just notice the things she didn't do.
1: Mm.
0: What about the things that she did?
1: Mm.
0: You know?
1: And kindness, even to that lady, would be, Terry, to give her some time off.
0: Right.
1: Let her get 2 days of the week.
0: More than
1: to
0: just
1: herself.
0: Sunday. Yeah.
1: More than just Sunday. She deserves it.
0: Right.
1: Appreciate her. Buy her something, you know? Work with her if she has a challenge at home, her people are sick, etc. That is kindness.
0: Wow.
1: The other one is offer some support, help an overwhelmed colleague. You could be having someone who is struggling to meet a deadline. Yeah. Hawafiki.
0: Again, they are swamped with work. Hey.
1: Support them. Then the other one is to respect boundaries.
0: On
1: a personal time off.
0: Yeah.
1: Differing work styles because they will be different, and also individual workload. So respect those sort of boundaries.
0: Yeah.
1: Active listening. Give your colleagues your full attention during conversations. That's an act of kindness.
0: Yeah.
1: Offer genuine help without being asked.
0: Usingoje
1: mpaka ulizwe. So proactively offer assistance without wanting anything in return.
0: You're waiting to tell them, I thought you'd never ask.
1: You know?
0: Just do it. Help. You know? Assist.
1: Yeah. Or I've been waiting. What took you so long?
0: Yeah. Or you've been
1: now you're becoming unkind. In offering your kindness.
0: In offering your kindness. I'm gonna say hamkuniambia. You know? God help us.
1: Then remember personal details. Remember colleagues' important details that they've shared.
0: Okay.
1: Their birthdays. Just giving a surprise.
0: Yeah.
1: It just speaks a lot of kindness. In my birthday,
0: yeah,
1: I got 3 surprises.
0: Yeah.
1: And I said, wow.
0: Yeah.
1: Wow. They remembered.
0: They did.
1: It's important for them.
0: Yeah.
1: Remember personal details. Mm. The other one is be warm and welcoming. We talked about it, Terry. Mm. Say good morning. Hello. Yeah. You
0: smile.
1: Know.
0: Say hi.
1: Ask someone how their day was.
0: Yeah.
1: Go to them with a smile.
0: Mm.
1: Mentor without formal structures. Share your knowledge or provide guidance, especially to younger team members.
0: Mm. Wow.
1: They don't have to start asking you to give it to them so that you can do.
0: Or you even wait for them to go through the same challenges you went through. Just help.
1: Just help. Just help.
0: Right.
1: And then even as you help, also we are saying, one of the ways to show kindness is to give constructive feedback.
0: Yeah.
1: Frame critiques in terms of growth opportunities.
0: Mm.
1: Don't go to someone and say, "Aki, you're so poor in this."
0: Yeah. Oh.
1: You didn't learn this in school?
0: Yeah. Okay.
1: I thought you were coming from this organization where you've worked for 5 years. You didn't do this kind of a thing.
0: Oh my.
1: Mm-mm. Give constructive feedback. Terry,
0: yeah.
1: I have observed how you present on radio.
0: Mm.
1: If you did it a little bit more differently, like this way,
0: yeah,
1: you would be able to reach more listeners.
0: Yeah.
1: I mean, you're already saying a negative that you've watched in someone. I was just giving that as an example.
0: Yes.
1: But you're putting it in such a positive way that the person even gets interested.
0: In fact, I'd be like, so how would you suggest that I go about it?
1: You see, you've opened up.
0: Yes.
1: It opens you up.
0: Yeah.
1: But the other one where you're just bombarding someone with, they will shut down.
0: In fact, I've heard of an example a lady was sharing through a podcast I love to watch. And she said they were seated somewhere with colleagues, I think just having tea.
1: Mm-hmm.
0: And someone else came, I think was a supervisor or a manager, and came and said, oh, nyinyi ni watu wa diploma mmeamua mkukunywa chai hapa.
1: Oh, no.
0: It was bad. They felt so bad.
1: Oh, no.
0: Because even...
1: That's creating toxicity, honestly.
0: At the workplace. Sasa aliwaita watu wa diploma, mkotu hapo tu. And probably you're mentioning that and they are doing even way better. You know?
1: Absolutely.
0: It's and beyond their papers.
1: And you don't even know the journey they walked to that diploma. That's you have it. Absolutely no idea.
0: That's it. Let's be kind today.
1: Let's just be kind. And some words, just don't say them.
0: Yeah.
1: They don't add value.
0: Yeah.
1: Because then if they were diploma people, so?
0: Yeah.
1: So?
0: This wameandiko hata wa hapo.
1: So? And do they have to remain in their diploma?
0: Mm-mm.
1: No.
0: No.
1: There are opportunities for growth.
0: Right.
1: And imagine, you talk to someone like that.
0: Yeah.
1: And the Lord opens a door for them.
0: Mm-hmm.
1: They study, they get their degree, they get their master's, they get their doctorate.
0: Mm-hmm.
1: Then one morning,
0: ooh,
1: you're reporting to your new job.
0: And you find.
1: And you find. The diploma.
0: Ameka kwa
1: hiyo CEO.
0: Ule ulidharau.
1: Be kind.
0: Oh my, we have got
1: be kind. This life can happen.
0: Right.
1: The other way to show kindness is to create safety.
0: Mm-hmm.
1: Encourage questions and just admit your own mistakes openly. What I'm saying here is make yourself vulnerable.
0: Mm-hmm.
1: It speaks more kindness.
0: Right.
1: Be flexible with collaboration. Adapt your working style to accommodate colleagues' different needs or personal circumstances.
0: Mm.
1: And these are things that sometimes brings in the disagreements and toxicity within the marketplace.
0: Mm-hmm.
1: Challenge unkind behavior.
0: Yeah.
1: Usiona usime tu anakuanga hivyo. Challenge unkind behavior.
0: Right.
1: Address microaggressions, interruptions, or exclusionary behavior when you witness it. Rather than remaining silent, don't be a silent bystander.
0: Mm.
1: The Lord did not send you to the marketplace to be a bystander.
0: Right. Mm-mm. And there are reasons why you have seen that.
1: He sent you there for impact.
0: Mm.
1: So when you see an unkind behavior, correct it kindly.
0: Right.
1: And with love.
0: Mm.
1: The other way you can, I'm just making many suggestions of how you can exhibit kindness at the marketplace, mm-hmm. is write a letter mm-hmm. of encouragement to a staff.
0: Yeah.
1: There's no better way, Terry, to make someone's day than with a positive comment.
0: Mm.
1: So make the recognition personal and sincere and not generic. Isikuwe tu ile inasikikana kila mahali kwa kila mtu.
0: Kila mtu.
1: You know, let it come from your heart.
0: Yeah.
1: That's when it's going to impact on the person you're speaking to.
0: Mm.
1: Give some surprise, you know, employee appreciation to a team.
0: Mm.
1: Bring in some treats if you can.
0: Randomly.
1: Surprise, you know,
0: people.
1: You know, surprise them and say, oh, guys,
0: mm.
1: I brought you some mandazi for your chai in the morning, you know.
0: Right.
1: Then also, if you do not have,
0: mm-hmm.
1: and let me speak here to managers and owners of businesses, if you don't have an employees recognition program, kindly institute one.
0: Mm.
1: Use it to spread kindness.
0: Wow.
1: Send some recognition message to a colleague. And let them know that you're also thinking about them and brightening their day.
0: Mm-hmm.
1: And what I have seen, Terry, from my experience in at work,
0: is
1: when you recognize an employee, let me tell you, they walk in the air.
0: Oh, that's true.
1: Huh?
0: That is so true.
1: Remember the book I normally refer to from Western Africa, where there was a wrestler whose back would never touch the ground. You know, when you recognize people, they walk with a spring, you know, they're like, someone noticed, and will just motivate them to even do a lot more.
0: Yeah.
1: If in your organization you don't have your company's wall of fame.
0: Mm-hmm.
1: Start one.
0: Yeah.
1: It's a beautiful way to remember people's contributions.
0: Mm.
1: It's a beautiful way to remember what people have done in that organization.
0: Mm.
1: Sometimes we easily forget.
0: Yeah.
1: Particularly after someone has left.
0: Yeah.
1: Mm-hmm. But when you have a book of remembrance, which even the Bible talks about.
0: Mordecai.
1: You know? So when you have a book of remembrance for your organization, It's just beautiful.
0: Mm.
1: That's the best word I can use.
0: Right.
1: You're being kind in remembering people
0: right.
1: who contributed to your organization to take you to where you are today.
0: But I don't know why many organizations don't have that. But I remember in school we used to have that where people would be recognized, even people who left 10 years ago before you guys. So you'd come to that and see, oh, in 2000 and something, this person did this. Wow.
1: Yeah. You're like, oh, kumbe ilikuwa na mimi, you know.
0: Yeah.
1: And frequent acts of appreciation not only spreads kindness widely, but they will encourage employees to keep doing great work in the long term.
0: Wow. All right.
1: Yeah.
0: Let's take a short music break and then we will be back with Sharon Kisire as she is telling us more about acts of kindness at the workplace. My name is Terry Njuguna. Good morning. Hey you! Yes, you! Are you looking for something inspiring, informative, and relevant for you and your family? Then listen up! 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

0: We are back right here on 90.7 to the FM, Truth Worth Finding. My name is Terry Njuguna, and thank you so much for tuning in to Dawn Break, the breakfast voice of the city. Every Monday, if you are not aware, and probably this is your very first time to listen in, every Monday from 7 all the way to 8 a.m., we do have our conversations on Christians in the marketplace. We've been doing a beautiful series on managing working toxic environment using the fruit of the Holy Spirit. And this morning, we are unpacking more on acts of kindness. And to help us unpack more on this, we do have Sharon Kisiri. Welcome back.
1: Thank you, Terry. As we went on a break, we were talking about the different ways in which one can show kindness at the workplace.
0: Right.
1: And we said, give constructive feedback.
0: Mm-hmm.
1: We said, create safety.
0: Mm-hmm.
1: We said, listen actively.
0: Right.
1: We said, offer genuine help,
0: mm-hmm.
1: even without being asked.
0: Yeah.
1: We said, remember personal details. We talked about being warm and welcoming. We talked about mentoring without formal structures.
0: Mm-hmm.
1: We talked about creating safety, a safe environment.
0: Yeah.
1: Safe in terms of being.
0: Mm-hmm.
1: And then we said be flexible with collaboration. We also said challenge and kind behavior.
0: Mm-hmm.
1: We've also encouraged ourselves to, if we do not have,
0: mm-hmm.
1: to start recognition programs.
0: Right.
1: And if you're running a company today, you don't know how to do this, reach out to us.
0: Mm-hmm.
1: We will support you. I'll be giving my number later in the program.
0: Yes.
1: We also said, if you don't have a wall of fame for your organization,
0: please put it up.
1: Please put it up.
0: Right.
1: It makes a lot of sense.
0: Mm-hmm.
1: So to continue, the other way to show kindness is for organizations that are big, Terry,
0: mm-hmm.
1: with many employees.
0: Yes.
1: People don't even know each other.
0: Uh-huh.
1: They just know each other maybe within their sections.
0: Yeah, in the department.
1: Or people they sit next
0: mm-hmm.
1: to. But I want to encourage us and say that one of the ways to show kindness is to introduce yourself to someone you do not know at work.
0: Mm-hmm. Okay.
1: They'll be happy
0: to
1: make a new work friend and expand their interaction with others.
0: Right.
1: That is a way of showing kindness.
0: Mm.
1: And you never know. You could be introducing yourself to somebody who is going through so much.
0: Yeah.
1: So much.
0: Mm.
1: And they didn't have a friend in the company.
0: Yeah.
1: They didn't know who to talk to.
0: Mm-hmm.
1: And then suddenly this angel arrives to introduce themselves.
0: With words of kindness. Mm.
1: During a meeting, give a shout out to an employee. Recognize them for something great they have done.
0: Mm-hmm.
1: In the past week, in the past day, in the past month.
0: Yeah.
1: A recent accomplishment or contribution or how they have gone the extra mile.
0: Mm.
1: It means a lot.
0: It does.
1: It means a lot. It means a lot. And those of you who chair meetings, committees, leadership meetings, management meetings, just recognize when someone has gone an extra mile to even prepare a report and bring to you.
0: Yeah.
1: It doesn't come automatically.
0: Yeah.
1: Some people have to do a lot.
0: A whole lot.
1: And then when you see the report that's coming before you, it is flawless.
0: Mm-hmm.
1: It is excellent.
0: Well
1: you
0: done.
1: Know?
0: Right.
1: Acknowledge. Acknowledge. If you're able, take a new employee out to lunch or coffee.
0: Mm-hmm.
1: It means a lot. You've gone to an organization, Terry, you're new.
0: Yeah.
1: People are passing just quickly.
0: They're not even telling you what is happening.
1: Nothing.
0: What time is it?
1: You feel you're in a daze.
0: Eish.
1: Be that, show some kindness and help a new employee to navigate their new company organization and feel welcome at home. This one, I want you to listen very carefully. Tell your boss how great they are. Leaders need recognition too, but this is often overlooked.
0: So it is not just only on the employees, but also on the bosses.
1: You know, so let me challenge you this week.
0: Yeah.
1: I think I'm throwing many challenges for the week, but let me say, could you tell your boss, appreciate your boss in whichever way you want? You know the relationship you have with your boss.
0: Right.
1: Just appreciate them. Not because you're looking for a favor, but because you mean it. Because you mean it.
0: Yeah. Oh, wow.
1: The other one is give some care packages, whether it's their favorite cup of coffee or treat, or just give someone a gift.
0: Right.
1: A simple thing.
0: Simple thing.
1: Just simple thing. It means a lot.
0: It's the thought.
1: Yes. Then the other one is go above and beyond. Hold the door open for a line of shift workers coming into work. If you work in an area where you have many people, you know, as a boss one morning, be at the gate, open for them.
0: Oh.
1: Not because you're looking at what time people are arriving at work.
0: because that is one thing. So instead of us being excited, we're like, wait, I think they may come late.
1: So that someone arriving at 8:30 begins to shake when they just see the boss.
0: Right.
1: But just do simple things like those. You know, it makes a lot of impact.
0: Yeah.
1: And say thank you to someone who sometimes goes unnoticed, nobody knows about them.
0: Mm-hmm.
1: Celebrate success in a big way. Have within your organization a framework and a system where you just appreciate.
0: Right.
1: Appreciation Day.
0: Wow.
1: Yeah, you know, yeah. Appreciation Day.
0: Yeah.
1: That's how you even get people on the Wall of Fame and etc. So this day for appreciation, what do you do? Just appreciate whoever.
0: Yeah.
1: In whichever way you want to do it.
0: Yeah.
1: Mm?
0: Wow.
1: Yeah.
0: I love that because it actually encourages the rest as well.
1: Mm.
0: You know, they don't just work for the sake of, but they can tell themselves, so and so was just given a dinner for two, you know, to go and enjoy themselves.
1: Imagine.
0: Because they did so well in a particular project.
1: Yes.
0: So I think it's just a moment of encouragement.
1: It's encouragement.
0: Again, I remember back in school, we used to have such days, but I don't know why in the workplace, you know, and sometimes Sharon, maybe you can tell us this. I don't know why maybe some organizations don't appreciate their workers enough, especially people who have worked extra. Right now, we're almost looking to going for the festivities.
1: Yes.
0: It's around the corner. And I know most of the companies and everything will be busy. So there are people who can go with the slogan of usi appreciate watu sana watanza ku haribu kazi.
1: Imagine.
0: Yeah.
1: Nini akisifiwa tembo uti ya maji.
0: Itajitia maji.
1: Yes. But what is worse? What is worse? Appreciating people.
0: Yeah.
1: And they feel good and they contribute more,
0: yeah,
1: or they relax, whatever it is, or not doing it at all, and they become angry, they don't care,
0: yeah,
1: they just work because it's a job they are doing, they are waiting to get a salary and go home at the end of the day, which is worse.
0: Ooh.
1: Which is worse,
0: yeah,
1: you know. When you're running meetings, this is another way to show kindness,
0: yeah.
1: Start your meetings with a kindness quote and recognition. Isn't that nice?
0: Right.
1: Because we still find that there are still stressful, tough, scary times in the marketplace. And a reminder for all to be kind sets a different tone in the workplace.
0: Especially one of those tough meetings. Those ones that you know you have not beat the deadlines. So when you begin that way, we rest for a moment.
1: Yes.
0: You know, we become now, okay, it's not that bad, guys. Yeah, we know it's bad, but it's not that
1: bad. It's bad.
0: Depending on how that meeting
1: You began. Know, you yeah. know, or it's truly bad.
0: Yeah.
1: But we are managing it.
0: Mm.
1: In the way we are, the attitude,
0: right.
1: In the way we are reacting right. towards this.
0: Mm.
1: So start your meetings with a kindness quote
0: right.
1: and a recognition. And if this is too much to ask, then start every month with a kindness quote as a CEO.
0: Yeah.
1: As a supervisor.
0: Yeah.
1: Yeah.
0: Wow.
1: Yeah. And then the other one is, which is a difficult one, but I'm still suggesting, is give recognition to someone who recently disagreed with you. It can feel awkward, Terry.
0: It is awkward.
1: I can see how you're shifting on your seat. It can feel very awkward.
0: It
1: but
0: does, yeah.
1: Acknowledge that there is diversity. Acknowledge that you don't agree on anything, on everything with everyone,
0: yes.
1: you know. So acknowledge that there is diversity in thought and difference of opinion, which can make a project, a team, and a company, an organization even better.
0: Yeah.
1: Even better.
0: Yeah.
1: And then lastly, Terry, start a kindness wall.
0: Okay.
1: It doesn't have to be fancy or expensive or anything, but it could be something as simple as colorful postings or a whiteboard with the words of appreciation and encouragement. And then invite others to contribute their own messages.
0: Yeah.
1: It is a visual, growing reminder of the good that is happening in the organization.
0: Wow. Yeah. You can even do some sticky notes there. You know, write something beautiful, post it there.
1: You know?
0: When that person passes by, they see, oh, wow.
1: Yes.
0: So-and-so appreciates my effort.
1: Yes.
0: Wow.
1: Yeah.
0: Oh,
1: yeah.
0: May God help us today.
1: God help us.
0: I mean, you're talking of kindness, and I'm seeing all these things that we need to do. And most of the things you have mentioned there, they don't cost us anything.
1: Nothing.
0: They don't cost us anything.
1: Nothing.
0: You know, this morning for you to even be kind, even to, if at all you're going to work this morning, even to that makanga, that conductor there, sometimes we are so rude to them.
1: Extremely.
0: Hey. Wapi change? Hey, God help us. Hey, Sharon, you promised to give us your contacts.
1: Yeah, before I give the contact, let me say two last things, right. Terry. That kindness is a gift everyone can afford to give.
0: Mm.
1: And that kind hearts are the gardens.
0: Mm.
1: Kind thoughts are the roots. Kind words are the blossoms. And kind deeds are the fruits.
0: Wow.
1: And lastly, kindness is the language which the deaf can hear and the blind can see.
0: Wow.
1: Be that this week to somebody.
0: Mm.
1: My number is 0722-760025, 0722-760025. Call me. I'm listening and I will listen kindly.
0: Kindly. All right, that's all the time we had with Sharon Kisira this morning. Thank you for tuning in to 90.7 to the FM, Truth Worth Finding. And that is always the conversations we have every Monday from 7 all the way to 8. We meet in the next hour as we come in to just enjoy that last hour together. And News Point coming in shortly. My name is Terry Njuguna. Good morning.

0: 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I listen to Truth FM from morning till evening, and every presenter has been impacting our lives. 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We thank God for you, we bless God for you. Muendelee na muendelee na muzidi. God bless you.
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2: A very good morning to you and welcome to Newspoint at 8 a.m. My name is Monica Kamukwa. The Ministry of Health has issued a warning regarding an increased risk of cholera, typhoid, dysentery and other waterborne diseases as Kenya prepares for the anticipated El Nino rains. Principal Secretary for Public Health Mary Mudhoni has attributed the heightened risk to potential contamination of water resources, sewage leaks, inadequate drainage and poor sanitation, particularly in densely populated urban areas. She has called for food to be properly cooked and consumed while still hot and encouraged residents to use toilets and report any leaking or overflowing sewage to authorities for immediate action. Also, the family of the late former Prime Minister Raila Odinga has announced that it is going to take charge of coordinating the first anniversary of his death, stating that the commemoration will be centered on ordinary Kenyans who supported him. In a statement, the family has said the anniversary will be marked during the week of October 15. The family has appointed a committee led by Professor Adam Solo, the long-serving political advisor to the former Prime Minister, to lead the events of his commemoration.
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2: Kenya Premier League champions Gor Mahia FC have been eliminated from the CAF Champions League after suffering a heavy 5-1 defeat against Egyptian giant Pyramids FC yesterday. The first round, second leg qualification match was played at the 30 June Stadium in Cairo. Following this disappointing result, Gor Mahia officially exited the tournament with a 7-1 aggregate score, having already lost the first leg encounter 2-0 a week ago in Nairobi.

0: In the English Premier League, Manchester United suffered a 1-0 home defeat against their traditional rivals Manchester City in a tense Manchester derby played yesterday at Old Trafford. Despite City playing with 10 men following a Phil Foden red card in the 23rd minute, United failed to capitalize on the numerical advantage. Instead, Erling Haaland scored in the 60th minute to secure 3 crucial points for the visitors. In another match played yesterday, Brighton and Hove Albion thrashed Coventry City 5-0 away from home. On Saturday, defending champions Arsenal maintained their winning streak by beating Sunderland 2-0 away from home. And Saturday also witnessed Ipswich Town defeating Crystal Palace 3-2, while Nottingham Forest beat Aston Villa 2-1. Meanwhile, AFC Bournemouth and Brentford shared the spoils after an entertaining 2-2 draw. And the weekend also featured several stalemates across the league. Liverpool were held to a 0-0 draw by Fulham, while Chelsea picked up just a single point following a 2-2 draw against newcomers Hull City. Also, Tottenham Hotspur were held to a goalless draw by Everton.
1: Truth FM's Sports Action. Sports Action. Straight from the pitch.
0: And that's all for Newspoint. You're now up to date. My name is Monica Kamokwa. Good morning.
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0: voice of the Lord in your life and following his lead. And if you're responsive to the Lord's following in your life, I think you're going to hear, well done, you're my good and faithful servant. But everything since September 11th, 2001 has been driven by, let's get the gospel out. Let's share Christ with people. Let's give them the opportunity to say yes or no to Christ. I'm not trying to force anybody into anything. Just want to give them the facts as we know them according to the word of God. And they can make up their own mind. But all the books, my wife's written a dozen, I think like 15 books. I co-authored some with her. I've written a couple of books. We've got all of the character health ministry stuff for marriage and parenting and youth character development available at characterhealth.com. All that stuff came after September 11th, 2001. So the Lord has made us very productive. He's kept our you know, axe to the grindstone. We keep working until he takes us home someday. Hopefully we hear well done, you know, my good and faithful servant.
1: Yeah, Steve, in the last minute and a half here, let me just ask you this question. As you now look back 25 years, and you and I have talked, you've been on our program before, TV program and this, and you've shared the story. But if you look back over these 25 years, is there an example or an illustration of something that you can think of how, where maybe the Lord has allowed you to understand how the sharing of this story perhaps has had been used of God in someone else's life?
0: Yeah, I've talked to dozens of people that have told me afterwards that they trusted Christ after watching the original In My Seat documentary. There was a gentleman, I was speaking at a conference, and he was, I don't remember him, but the lady who organized the conference, it was her brother, and he's sitting in the back row, and she said his arms were folded, and as I recounted that, I thought, yeah, there was a guy who looked kind of angry in the back row, and I'm showing that original documentary, and then I got up and I shared about living on borrowed time, and knowing what it's like to have somebody die in my place, not once, but twice, and once was enough. Tom didn't die for Steve's sins, but Jesus Christ, the other one who did, hung and bled and suffered on a cross to pay the price that I couldn't pay, so I could be reconciled to God, and anyone could be reconciled to God if they received Jesus Christ as their personal Savior. He kind of stormed out of the room, upset, went up to his room, and watched the documentary. She said he watched it like 10 times, and she came up there shortly afterwards, and he was in tears, and he told her, I'm ready, I want to trust Christ. So he gave his heart to the Lord. That was a particularly poignant one to me, and I've heard from a bunch of other people over the years that they've received Christ after watching that, and that's the power of the gospel all these many years later.
1: Yeah, and Steve, you're right, that's the power of the gospel. Ladies and gentlemen, sometimes, I mean, somebody's looking at our life, somebody's looking at your life. Sometimes we know how that can cause people to come to Christ in faith. Others, we won't know until we stand before the Lord, but I hope we think that way. Stay with us. When we come back, I'm going to talk to Steve about what our nation has learned or should have learned from the event.
2: As America feels the increasing hand of God's judgment on our pride, idolatry, and sin, God's Word can hold believers fast and free of fear. Our verses to memorize this week are Proverbs chapter 3, verses 24 through 26. When you lie down, you will not be afraid. Yes, you will lie down, and your sleep will be sweet. Do not be afraid of sudden terror, nor of trouble from the wicked when it comes. For the Lord will be your confidence and will keep your foot from being caught. Again, when you lie down, you will not be afraid. Yes, you will lie down, and your sleep will be sweet. Do not be afraid of sudden terror, nor of trouble from the wicked when it comes. For the Lord will be your confidence and will keep your foot from being caught. Proverbs chapter 3, verses 24 through 26. Verses to consider and memorize from Stand in the Gap today.
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4: 25 years ago, the world changed. The 9/11 terrorist attack led to constraints on freedom, the troubling Patriot Act, and establishment of the Department of Homeland Security, which wants us all in real ID straitjackets. Now AI systems are controlling doctors. In one healthcare system, 87% of its clinicians use an ambient AI system recording every word spoken. But AI is also strengthening physician compliance. As one executive said, the first AI tool isn't really about the tool itself. It's about building the trust that determines whether clinicians will embrace the next one. End quote.

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2: Well, as we consider and look back on, now the 25th anniversary of 9/11, in the last segment, we were able to get a glimpse into the personal side of that event from pilot Steve Scheibner's perspective and that of his family in a way that draws attention to the amazing grace of God and God's sovereign hand that is visible even in the midst of horrendous physical catastrophes. And I know all of you listening to me right now, if you know the Lord and you've walked with the Lord, we've seen that, have we not? And for those of us who remember that day and where we were, I am sure, where we were when we first heard that news account in the immediate wake of 9/11, we can remember how America responded then with shock, clearly, but also with a demonstrated unparalleled unity. There was a surge of patriotism. There was a renewed care for one another. Remember, people returned to church. Prayer meetings were convened, even by public officials. And there was, for a time, a return to seriousness and God consciousness. Yet 25 years later, I would say that those days of shared resolve have not only faded into cultural division and distraction of all types, but essentially disappeared into a climate of, I'm going to say, independence from God, an attitude of self-sufficiency and arrogant pride. In fact, an entire generation has now grown up without direct memory of that morning. So in this segment, I want to examine the national shift from unity to comfort and why remembering what God would have us to remember is more important now than ever. So Steve, we started with the personal side, the familial side that you talked about in the last segment, because that is so important. But it impacted our nation. And from your perspective, I'm just curious what you'd say. Looking back over 25 years, what do you think are the most lasting impacts on America from that event, as it would impact, say, our culture, our families, our church, the political system, and perhaps what should have been learned from that reality of 9/11?
4: Well, if you're old enough and you remember the events vividly of 9/11 all those years ago, everybody was getting along. As you said, Congress was hugging each other on both sides of the aisle, and we were going to remember this forever, right? All the banners, and we'll never forget and all that. And that's a nice sentiment. I mean, I applaud that. But it's not realistic in the long run. Memories are going to fade. It gets in your rearview mirror after a while. You get back to the carping at each other thing, which has really taken over the national, you know, discussion these days. I mean, everybody is so cynical and so at each other and so adversarial. It's shocking when you compare it to how semi-unified we were back 25 years ago at this event. And with that being said, the farther we get away from it, the more likely that the current cynicism is going to continue to grow. Now, we'll remember anniversaries like this. Americans like their anniversaries, so the 10th year, the 20th year, the 25th. But after 25, you know, if you weren't 35 years old or older, you don't really remember it. For most people, it's a historical event at this point, and they don't really have a firsthand, you know, emotional and spiritual interaction with what a big deal it was. And over the last 25 years, I know this will get your blood boiling, Sam, we've given up a lot of our liberties in exchange for security. You got to be very careful with that, right? And people just go, well, I'll give you access to everything. I'll give away all of my privacy if you give me or promise me some security over here. Well, that's turned out to be a big red herring and something that we really need to reconsider. So I'm not sure we got a whole lot of security. I'm not sure we're in a much better place 25 years later for all the liberties we've given up. So going forward, as this thing gets farther and farther behind us, that's my biggest concern. My biggest concern is, number one, the liberty and security discussion, and the other is that we will be set up for another 9/11 style attack because we've just forgotten about being vigilant about terrorism around the world, and especially in our own homeland.
5: You know, Steve, as you're talking about that, that does bring up so many different programs that we've talked about those exact things right here on Standing the Gap. But you have such a unique perspective on our country and on how we've changed. You've worn so many different hats, quite literally, but meaning your different careers. So your military career, you know, being a Navy pilot, a Navy commander, being involved in churches, helping families, counseling, all these different things. But your captain's hat, as Captain Steve, and flying internationally has helped you kind of look at your own culture as you've been out of our country many, many, many times and then coming back in. And so you get to look at America. And I think you have a unique perspective on it because of all these different hats you've worn. And as you look at our culture, as you look at our changes that have happened since 9/11, how we've thought, okay, well, we're making ourselves safer, but giving up, apparently freedoms and things. What should be the result? What should our families do here, you know, as we look back 25 years later, our churches, our government from federal all the way down to local levels, as we look back at how our nation has changed in that last quarter of century and every, you know, 25 years, we see changes going on. But the particularly these 25 years, looking back on 9/11, with your unique view as God has used you, what do you see, I don't know, just some reflection on how our as Christians, our families, our churches, even our government should be looking at this today on 9/11.
4: Yeah, I think pastors and congregations ought to really get engaged like they used to back maybe even a century ago. They don't. Most pulpits have become very passive in this country, so therefore they become kind of irrelevant in terms of any sort of political change or political direction. Now, I'm not talking about jumping behind one or the other political parties. I'm talking about letting your voice be heard. God-fearers, the people that are filling the pews in Bible-believing churches, and their leadership need to be the first people that are down at local government, you know, getting up and saying, this isn't right, this is wrong. Why do we have soccer practice every Sunday? Why do we have games on Sunday? People need to be in church. They need to be standing up for what's those sort of things they used to. They used to decades ago, but they don't anymore. And so that the slow drift over this whole time, I think, is a big part of it's due to pastors not speaking up. It used to be that the local politicians didn't do anything unless the pastors in their community were on board with it. And if the pastors were against it, they didn't dare make a move. That's so laughable now these days. It's not even funny. And so I think there's got to be a resurgence of God-fearing people standing up and just taking their constitutionally mandated rights and speaking up. If enough believers do that, here's a shocking stat for you. Over 50% of people that identify as evangelicals don't even vote. They're not even registered to vote. And so we look and we go, well, we don't like our politicians. We don't like the direction we're going. Well, get up and go vote on voting day. Right? We don't even vote our values. And so if you're too lazy to get up and vote, then again, the direction of our country is going to be somebody else is going to get up and vote, and they're going to determine which way we're going. So I think in the future going ahead, making sure another 9/11 doesn't happen, but other things that are very important to us as believers. We need to get out there, and our pastors need to lead that charge.
2: And, Steve, let me follow up with this question. If there was one thing that America today should remember from that event that occurred 25 years ago, what would it be?
4: That one thing, Sam, would be the raw feeling of helplessness. So if you recall, as we were all stopping and watching the TVs that day, both of you guys are going to recall this feeling. We stood there and we stared at the screen and we felt helpless to do anything about it. Everybody, what you wanted to run down to the local military recruiting station and sign up, and a lot of people did. That was an outworking of I feel helpless. But Americans, we hate that helpless feeling of standing there and watching those buildings collapse. The most vivid memory for me of the day of 9/11, as I was watching the TV, was watching in the background as you're watching the buildings before they fell. You are watching people jump from the buildings. And at first you're like, what is that? And you look a little closer and then another one and another one. And so there were people that went to work that day on a normal day to provide for their families. And they had to make a decision within minutes to either burn to death or jump out of a skyscraper. That's cold-blooded murder. And we should never forget that. Let that sear into your memory that if we're not vigilant, that sort of thing will happen again. And don't ever get yourself in a helpless position again. And if you're just complacent and you let things happen and you don't pay attention, that helpless feeling will come back again and it'll bite another generation. And I just, my hope and prayer is that never happens again.
2: Now, I certainly hope and pray that it does not happen again either, Steve. And we don't have much time to ask another question, but even as you said earlier, I wonder how close we could be to another event of that type. Ladies and gentlemen, who do you depend on? Are you dependent upon God? Because if you are, that's a great place to be because he will never fail. But if you're dependent on something else, anything else, even the building or the government or your own home or your wealth, all that will disappear. We know that. So just some things to think about. How fast what we perceive to be the most important can change. Now, when we come back, we're going to not just look back, we're now going to look ahead. Moving forward now, because we're here, what should we do moving forward? And particularly with purpose, because my guest today, Steve Scheibner, talks a lot about moving forward with purpose.
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8: By the way, let me say how much I appreciate, Sam, what you all do in the American Pastors Network. And folks, I have pastored two churches and spoken in 2000. And I just want to encourage everybody to pray for what Sam and his staff are doing and to support and be involved. And frankly, I'm just applauding you. I follow your trajectory, Sam, and the American Pastors Network, and I'm thrilled that God has raised you up at this time.
7: Thank you, Dr. McFarland. You and our other great guests helped to make Stand in the Gap Today a leading voice in the faithful communication of truth all across America. May God use all of us together to stand in the gap for truth.
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2: People often say, "Don't judge me," but are what they really saying is, "God, don't tell me what to do"? In God's plan, blessings or judgment hinge on fearing God and keeping His commands. Hello, I'm Sam Rohr with another Stand in the Gap Minute. This week we've looked at examples of national blessings turned to national judgment. As God said in Deuteronomy 28, 1 and 2, "Fear me and keep my commandments, and my blessings will overtake you." But He says in Deuteronomy 28, 15, "Disobey me and my cursings will overtake you." The choice was clear to Israel and should be to us. 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America was founded by people who believed God, God blessed. Today we've forgotten God, and God's turned blessing to judgment, just as He said. The sooner God's people look to Him and live holy lives, the sooner God's blessings can return. Discover more at AmericanPastorsNetwork.net.
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2: Well, as we bring today's program to a close, we've looked back here on this 9/11, this 25th anniversary of a nation changing, I'm going to say, yay, a world-changing event that day, because it did actually change policy and attitudes by those who recall that day. So as we mark this quarter century since September 11, 2001, the ultimate honor we can pay to those who lost someone, of which so many did, is how we choose to live this day. Now, in our final segment here, Dr. Steve Scheibner was going to share why no one should sit on their story, something that he's talked much about. Because every one of us has a story. He has a most unique story. And thank the Lord, he has allowed God to use him to share that story. But all of us have a story. And the question is, and the fact that we should not trade comfort for intentional service. And he's going to share what it looks like to build a lasting legacy for future generations. You know, choices have consequences, and that's part of this. But anyway, Steve, let's get into this. Why is it so vital for everyday people? Those who are listening, all of us are everyday people, to share their personal stories of, well, for instance, overcoming trial or hardship, but to not attempt to do so outside the recognition of our dependency on the God of the Bible. A lot of people have a story, and they like to brag about how they became mighty on their own might, but we know from Scripture that's not it. So what do you say about this?
4: Well, you've got to tell your God story, and God gives you a story to tell. Now, you know, my story is pretty dramatic, and it's connected to an international event. That's one thing, but I didn't get to choose my God story. God chose it for me. But I did get the choice of whether I wanted to go out and share it. You know, there's the old kiddie song about, you know, don't put your light under a bushel. And that whole idea is very pertinent to all of us. So if you think about it, let's go back to the biblical times when Jesus showed up. Now, why did God send his son 2,000 years ago? Why did he send him in the 21st century? We've got all the telecommunications. We could have gotten the message out all around the world. We could have done it simultaneously. Wouldn't that have been preferable? No, it wasn't. Why? Because of the personal testimony side of it. So Jesus shows up in the first century and pours himself into 12 men, 12 ordinary, hardworking, you know, guys. And in that, 11 of them then go and tell that story and transform the entire world. And that was much more powerful than anything you could put together through telecommunications in the 21st century. So having said that, God is still at that. He's still giving all of us, his disciples, those who are God-fearers, a God story to tell. And so your story, you know, if you've ever had cancer, you've been in a life-threatening illness or an injury or a car wreck, you can, like me, mark on that calendar the day you started living on borrowed time. That's one chapter in your God story. There's many chapters, I'm sure. Don't keep it to yourself, because there's somebody out there that needs to hear that. You're going to give them the courage to press on and face another day. If they're wrestling with chemotherapy, they're wrestling with the inevitability of life, whatever it is, your words of encouragement to them are going to give them the courage to press on and might lead them to faith in Jesus Christ. Because ultimately, God put us on this earth as eternal creatures to spend an eternity with him. So having said that, my whole passion is to give people the opportunity to say yes or no to Christ. How? By telling my God story as often as I get an opportunity to.
5: That is such a good idea. We should all be giving those God stories, telling our testimony to people, taking opportunity to get to know people and share that. After 9/11, there was a lot of sharing of the gospel. There were a lot of intentional revivals and things set up. What advice do you have, though, now looking back 25 years? We're talking to people. I mean, some were so young when it happened, they don't remember it. Some were not even born at all. You have children and grandchildren. I have children who were not born when this happened. And we saw this kind of return to God that happened, and then it almost vaporized. It just kind of left. And we're also on an important week this week. Thursday of this week was the 1 year anniversary of Charlie Kirk being assassinated. And I think maybe a similar thing could be said about that as well. What advice do you have for those listening, whether they remember 9/11 or not, about not making that mistake of, kind of a short lived revival, if you were, but turning personally and as communities and as a nation back to God?
4: Yeah, I was thinking exactly what you were thinking about Charlie Kirk's assassination a year ago yesterday. And that's this generation's 9/11. I think everybody remembers where they were when they got the news that Charlie had been assassinated and how horrible that was. Regardless of how you feel about Charlie, a public assassination of that nature could be denounced across the world, right? Everybody should say that was wrong. And the fact that I believe he was shot for his Christian faith, that makes it even worse in my mind. So wake up, Christians, especially young believers, wake up. There is real evil out there. It's been there for a long time. It's not going away. It manifests itself in so many subtle ways and not so subtle ways, like the assassination of a public figure like Charlie Kirk. You got to get out there and you got to stand up for Christ. You got to share your God story. You got to share the gospel. That's your main line of defense and offense at the same time, to give that lost and dying world an opportunity to say yes or no to Jesus Christ. So, you know, take those moments and turn them into something positive. The devil wants you to just get depressed and go home and suck your thumb. And the Lord's saying, no, that's part of the story. I need you to get out and I need you to tell your story to somebody, and the springboard might be Charlie Kirk. It might be 9/11. There may be something down the road that'll be for this next generation. That'll be their watershed moment where the Lord says, get out and share the gospel.
2: Steve, we have 2 minutes before the program today comes to a close. We've asked you a lot of questions. You've shared so much information. Let me just give you an open-ended question. Is there anything that you've not said that you would like to say here in this closing minute and a half?
4: Well, Sam, when I was 17 years old, I was a very cynical kid, and I grew up in a very cynical home. My parents were divorced. I had never been to church. I mean, maybe once in my life. I don't even remember. I was an unchurched kid, and there was an older man. He was 7 years older than me. Now it's no big deal, but he seemed a lot older. And he ended up being like my older brother, and he knew the Lord, and he basically invested in me, and he shared the gospel with me. And he put up with all of my cynicism and my anger as a young guy, but he hung in there, and he earned the right to be heard with me. And so I finally started to listen as he told me that I was a sinner, and because of that, because I had sinned and continued to sin, I was separated from God for an eternity. And there was nothing I could do about that on my own, except for the fact that God sent his own son, Jesus Christ, to hang, bleed, and suffer on a cross, to shed his blood so that I could be reconciled, that God's justice could be satisfied through that sacrificial lamb, Jesus Christ, the sacrifice that was worthy. And all I had to do was reach out and say to Jesus Christ, Lord, come in and be Lord and Savior of my life, be Lord and Master of my life, and forgive me of my sin. And so at 6:50 p.m. on August 13th, 1978, in Wendy Frank's driveway, I can tell you exactly where I was. I prayed that prayer. Lord, come into my life, forgive me my sins, be Lord and Master over my life. And the Lord has never left me, he's never forsaken me, and he never will. And so at that moment, I became a child of God, bound for eternity. I've got the Bible authority on all of that, and anybody can get in on that. Anybody can get in on that. So I'm saying, turn to Jesus Christ and ask him to be Lord and Master of your life. That's the most important.
2: 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Ladies and gentlemen, no more important news than that. The good news. The good news of the gospel, very clearly shared. Steve Scheibner, Dr. Steve Lamb, thank you for being with us and being used of God to share his story, your story.
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1: A very good morning to you, and welcome to Newspoint at 11 a.m. My name is Monica Kamwokwa. President William Ruto has hit back at the Linda Mwananchi movement's proposal to allocate units under the government's affordable housing program to police officers, calling its leaders and accusing them of having no plan for the country. Speaking in Kisumu during his second day of his five-day tour of Nyanza, President Ruto has said those pushing the proposal did not understand the government's housing program.
2: Mimi nimesikia ati kuna majamaa wengine wanataka kutufundisha economics. 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
1: His remarks come a day after Nairobi Senator Edwin Sifuna, while speaking at Linda Mwananchi rally at Jacaranda Grounds in Nairobi, said police officers deserve decent and affordable housing because of their role in maintaining security. And from Kisumu, we get to leap over to the other side of the world into USA, whereby DCP leader Rigathi Gachagua has praised the Linda Mwananchi rally held yesterday in Nairobi. Addressing Kenyans living in the United States, Gachagua stated that a large turnout at yesterday's Linda Mwananchi meeting demonstrates the public's determination to ensure President Ruto is not elected for a second term.
3: Tutakubaliana. Tutoe mtu mo. Don't be worried. That will happen. And anybody who is greedy and selfish, atakosana na wa Kenya. Nikisikiza hii wa Kenya, ile mtu atatoka inje, atakuwa kwa shida. Atakuja kutolewa kwa nyumba yake na wananchi. 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Nisipopewa, nitaunga mkono yule tunasikizana, so that we have change in our country.
1: And on the international scene, there will be a boost for fresh fruit and vegetables, and deep fried food will be banned in what the government has called the biggest shake-up to school dinners in England in over a decade. Under new school food standards, fiber and whole grains will also be increased, and breakfast clubs will have to follow nutrition rules for the first time, with schools also being monitored. The Association of School and College Leaders welcomed the changes, but say they hoped the new rules will not become another stick with which to beat head teachers. The changes will come into effect from 2027 and be funded with existing money for schools. As part of the new framework, sweet desserts like cake will be reduced from a regular lunch offer to twice a week in secondary schools and once a week in primary schools. And now that is what gets us to the end of Newspoint. You know, up to date, my name is Monica Kamwokwa. Good morning.
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2: A good afternoon to you and welcome to Newspoint at 12 p.m. My name is Monica Kamokwa. A Democracy for the Citizens Party DCP leader Rigathi Gachagua has hailed the huge turnout at Sunday's Linda Mwananchi rally in Nairobi, saying the mobilization demonstrated the opposition's growing strength ahead of the 2027 general election. The former deputy president said he had followed the events in Nairobi and was pleased by the crowds mobilized by the Edwin Sifuna-led movement. Gachagua has also said the opposition will meet next year for the simple task of choosing a single presidential candidate after completing the nationwide mobilization. Gachagua is currently on a 50-day tour of the U.S., where he is holding town hall meetings and public forums with Kenyans living in the diaspora as he seeks to build support for his new party ahead of the 2027 elections.
3: Tutakubaliana, tutoe mutumo, don't be worried. That will happen. And anybody who is greedy and selfish, atakosana na wa Kenya. Nikisikisa hii wa Kenya, ile mutu atatoka inje, atakuwa kwa shida. 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
2: Elsewhere, Kenya police in Nairobi County have arrested one suspect following a phone snatching incident in the slaughter area, while his alleged accomplice remains at large. The incident occurred when two suspects allegedly targeted a member of the public and snatched her mobile phone. According to the National Police Service, members of the public responded quickly and managed to stop one of the suspects, while the second suspect escaped from the scene. Officers from Obama Police Station intervened and rescued the suspect from the crowd before taking him to the station, where he is being held pending arraignment. And the Teachers Service Commission, TSC, is seeking corporate partners, stakeholders and well-wishers to sponsor this year's World Teachers' Day celebrations and activities leading up to the event. The national celebrations will be held on Monday, the 5th of October at the Kasarani Gymnasium in Nairobi, where the Commission will honor teachers for their contribution to teaching and learning. The sponsorship appeal comes as the teacher employer prepares to recognize teachers under its expanded 2026 World Teachers' Day Awards framework, which seeks to celebrate educators whose contribution goes beyond routine performance. And that will be all for Newspoint at this hour. You'll be getting more news and in details at 1 p.m. My name is Monica Kamokwa.
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4: The presiding bishop of AIC Kenya, Reverend Dr. Abraham Mulwa, announces that the second 2026 Missions Day will be on 4th October 2026. All AIC leaders and members are encouraged to pray for mission work and missionary families, give generously towards mission work, and forward all giving to the AIC Missions Department office at AIC Central Office, Nairobi. Checks should be addressed to AIC Missionary Board and can be deposited to our equity account number 0170-262-11-0346, Community Branch. Direct deposits can also be made via M-Pesa Paybill 247-247, account number 264-263. May the gospel of our Lord Jesus Christ be advanced through this effort.

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1: On the international scene, there will be a boost for fresh fruit and vegetables, and deep fried food will be banned in what the government has called the biggest shakeup to school dinners in England in over a decade. Under new school food standards, fiber and whole grains will also be increased, and breakfast clubs will have to follow nutrition rules for the first time, with schools also being monitored. The changes will come into effect from 2027 and be funded with existing money for schools, the government said. As part of the new framework, sweet dessert like cake will be reduced from a regular lunch offer to twice a week in secondary schools and once a week in primary schools. They also must now be served with a portion of a fruit. And that is what gets to mark the end of News Point. You're now up to date. You'll be getting more at 2 p.m. with Elvis Omondi. My name is Monica Kamukwa.
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2: We live in an instant culture that does not like to wait. Yet Scripture often calls us to wait for the Lord. How does this apply to our lives today? Hello, I'm Sam Rohr with another Stand in the Gap Minute. Psalm 24:14 teaches us to be strong and let your hearts wait for the Lord. 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In the New Testament, the Apostle Paul calls us to encourage one another with the words of Christ any moment coming. 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Waiting for the Lord includes active obedience, knowing we must do all we can before His return as we seek to hear, "Well done, my good and faithful servant." 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

0: 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A big shout out to each and every person wote wenye wako locked in, wote wana to stream live pia pale kwenye www.truthfm.org. 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Na bado tunashukuru God pia sana for yet another new day yenye ametupatia, another new week. 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Niambie tu wako locked in ukiwa area gani na song gani pia unataka ikubless this wonderful afternoon. Ndakuwa na kuchezea pia hapo. 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Nilikuwa live kidogo, but yani I'm so glad to be back pia for the Gospel Switch. Mbaka saa kumi niko na nyinyi pia hapo. But in the meantime, tulipe bills kidogo.
1: The presiding bishop, Reverend Dr. Abraham Mulwa, and the planning committee welcomes all pastors, leaders, and members of Africa Inland Church to a life-changing spiritual retreat to the Holy Land. 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Scheduled to take place from the 10th to the 24th of May 2027, this sacred pilgrimage offers an extraordinary opportunity to deepen your faith, walk the historic paths of the scripture, and encounter profound spiritual renewal in the heart of the Holy Land. The total investment for this unforgettable expedition is 340,000 Kenya shillings only, and registration is officially ongoing. To secure your reservation for this divine voyage, a commitment fee of 50,000 Kenya shillings should be paid on or before the 30th of September 2026. Payments can be made easily and securely through paybill number 247247 using the account number 0170297685292. Ensure that you have your passport, yellow fever certificate, and any other necessary travel documents. The committee shall help in the application of the visas. This life-enriching retreat is open to pastors, leaders, and all church members who desire a closer walk with God and a unique fellowship with the faith community. Space is limited for this highly anticipated journey, so early booking is strongly encouraged. For more information, registration details, or further inquiries, please contact the secretary to the organizing committee, Reverend Jackson Mutie, on 0715-882224. Take this bold step of faith today and prepare for a journey that will forever transform your spiritual life.
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Lucy Mutu anasema good afternoon, Umoja One tune in for Gospel Switch. 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We have like 19 minutes to the top of the hour before Elvis come through at exactly 2 PM na news hapo pia kituambia kunaendaje. But in the meantime, the Sito song inaitwa Kumsifu Kompa.

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2: It is 2 p.m. Time to bring you up to speed with the latest in the world of news. My name is Elvis Omonde. Youth in Bungoma County have begun an initiative to mobilize their fellow young people to shun being used by politicians to cause mayhem and violence ahead of the 2027 general elections. The group, dubbed Sita Tumika, has condemned incidents of violence that have been witnessed in the recent past, including the scuttling of a political meeting that was being presided over by a deputy president, Professor Abraham Kithure Kindiki.
3: Tuko hapa kusema hivi, kuhamasisha vijana wenzetu, popote pale walipo katika taifa letu la Kenya. 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
4: We also want to call upon our commissions, that is specifically the NCIC, that is tasked with the responsibility of taming these things. We want to see you being impartial in handling these issues.
2: Bishop Justice Kaina of the Church of God for All Nations has called on political leaders to prioritize the interest of the nation.
5: Kila mara wakiingia kwa microphone, wanasema politics, you must have interest. Na hawataki kujua interest yao kama ina fringe right ya mungine ama apana. 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
2: Sticking with the same matter, Archbishop of the Anglican Church of Kenya, Archbishop Jackson Ole Sapit, has warned political leaders against shedding innocent blood in pursuit of power. Speaking in Nyanza, Sapit has challenged political leaders to stop hiring goons who end up clashing and destroying property and taking lives. He has particularly raised concern over the violence witnessed in Homa Bay during the Linda Mwananchi tour of the county.
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2: Away from that, DCP party leader Rigathi Gachagua has stated that any leader of the United Alternative Government who defects from the coalition will become an enemy of the Kenyan people. Speaking in the United States, the former second in command has emphasized that the opposition alliance will select a presidential candidate from among the leaders of the respective parties with the aim of ousting President William Ruto in the upcoming general elections.
6: I want to assure you there will be change and good change for the country. And don't be worried. Tutakubaliana. Tutoe mutumo? Don't be worried. That will happen. And anybody who is greedy and selfish, atakosana na Wakenya.
2: Gachagua has vowed to support whoever is picked to fly the opposition flag against President William Ruto.
6: Nipewe. Na nikipewa, nitakibiza hii jamaa kama baisikili ya kuibiwa. Nisipopewa, nitaunga mkono yule tunasikizana. So that we have change in our country. So you people continue doing the good work you are doing here. Pray for us and pray for our country.
2: That is it for now. 4 minutes past 2 p.m. My name is Elvis Omonde. More news at 3. Stay blessed.
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7: The presiding bishop of AIC Kenya, Reverend Dr. Abraham Mulwa, announces that the second 2026 Missions Day will be on 4th October 2026. All AIC leaders and members are encouraged to pray for mission work and missionary families, give generously towards mission work, and forward all giving to the AIC Missions Department office at AIC Central Office, Nairobi. Checks should be addressed to AIC Missionary Board and can be deposited to our equity account number 0170-262-11-0346, Community Branch. Direct deposits can also be made via M-Pesa Pay Bill 247-247, account number 264-263. 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

0: anaitwa Moji Shot Baba na song inajulikana kama Nampenda Bwana. 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My name is DJ Terrot. A big shout out to all wenye pia na wacheki hapa, wote pia wana enjoy pia the mixes pia, wote pia wana enjoy gospel switch. 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
0: Leave imeisha.
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1: 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This is the last quarter of the year 2026.
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0: 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The past few weeks alikuwa fiti, but unfortunately huyu ni anazungumzia kuhusiana na Job Ochieng. 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One time ukicheza fiti unapata all the praises. But again ukimestuki kidogo tu hivi, the same audience ilikuwa inakupatia support bro.
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0: in other field life too. I think hata kwa media iko hivyo
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1: 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The new team hapa inakuja na
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0: 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Okay.
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0: 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That's one of the best signings pia pande ya nini?
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0: 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Day 3 ama day 4?
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0: 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Which is a good win for them.
1: Yeah, same way to Man City. But Coventry na Brighton pia walishindana jana pia.
0: 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Wow.
1: 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And Coventry actually is a new team pia kwa
0: this season.
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1: 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Jana tulikuwa side ya Manu sisi wa Arsenal.
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0: 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So angeza ona. 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
0: 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But again 10 men na hii nishaisema before, as long as team imepewa red card. The moment mkijua mko wachache inawapatia nao sana mentality ile strong ya kujua boss hakuna any other option. It's either we do it or we make it happen. And I think your mentality ndio Man City walikuwa nayo, though hii game somehow ingeisha draw. Kila mtu angetoka pale hivyo na point moja moja. But again, it's too early, 4 games down the line this season, so looking forward. Leo najua Newcastle wanapata na Leeds. Wacha pia tuone itakuwa vipi at 10 in the PM.
1: Yes, I think leo bado kuna game hapo, alafu iruke pia mpaka Saturday. But Arsenal kesho iko English Football League. EFL itakuwa inacheza hapo na
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0: 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But so far in your nini predictions venye umeona analysis zako champions venye tumefungua so far. 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
1: 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But kama kawa we have like 1 minute to the top of the hour. Elvis atakuwa na come through at exactly 3 p.m. Tuko hapa mpaka saa 10. Keep requesting your favorite jam na ndakuchezea hapo. 0727 907 907.
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2: It is 3 p.m. Time to bring you up to speed with the latest in the world of news. My name is Elvis Omondim. The supremacy battle between the ODM party and UDA party in Nyanza region has come to the fore during President William Ruto's tour of the region, with Kisii Governor Simba Arati stating that Nyanza is firmly an ODM zone. Arati, who is also the deputy party leader of ODM, in a veiled attack against UDA proponents in the region, has said ODM will not allow confusion in Nyanza.
3: Mimi kama deputy party leader, biashara yangu ni kuona kama chama cha ODM kiko imara hapa. Ebu nione kama kiko imara. ODM. Mheshimiwa Rais, even the friendly fire inaumiza. Sisi hapa Nyanza hatutaki mchanganyiko. Hapa ni ODM.
2: ODM has been pushing for the region that has traditionally been the party's bedrock to be exclusively preserved for it as a condition for entering a coalition with President Ruto's UDA party. Moving away from Kisumu to Nairobi, and the Nairobi County Governor, Johnson Sakaja, has been put to task on the piling accrued debt that the county is owed by businesses and other stakeholders. Speaking when he appeared before the Senate County Public Investments and Special Funds Committee, Governor Sakaja now says the county could raise up to 80 billion shillings in on-source revenue if land rates were fully collected. The Nairobi County Board said the Nairobi Revenue Authority has since appointed 6 specialized debt recovery firms to pursue long-standing arrears, penalties and interest across the capital city.
1: 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Keen on the markets.
2: Right, in the world of business, Kenya Power is set to invest over a billion shillings to connect Lodwar Town in Turkana to the national grid as it seeks to replace diesel-powered generation with a more reliable electricity supply. Once completed, the project is expected to provide electricity to more than 80,000 residents, supporting homes, schools, hospitals and businesses while providing capacity for future demand. Lodwar and its environs currently rely on diesel-powered generators, which KPLC says cost approximately 900 million shillings a year to operate. The generators have struggled to meet growing electricity demand, with the county's high temperatures contributing to frequent breakdowns and power rationing. And finally, Amsun's Group, which is the parent company of Bamburi Cement and East African Portland Cement, will invest 4.5 billion shillings to construct 10 mother and child level 4 hospitals across Kenya. The group broke ground over the weekend for the first facility, which is Chebunyo Mother and Child Hospital in Bomet. Amsun's Group MD, Edda Nakdi, has said the 10 hospitals will be completed within 2 years under the company's commitment to improving access to maternal, newborn and child health care. You're now up to date, 4 minutes past 3 p.m. My name is Elvis Omondi. More news at 4. Stay blessed.
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2: Five people have lost their lives in a grisly road accident at Kikopey Gilgil in Nakuru County. Among the deceased are two siblings and two children who are returning from Seme, Kisumu County, after attending their mother's funeral.
3: So they were just coming from their mother's funeral. We left them there. We were there together, and me, I came on Sunday. I told them they can wait until this Sunday before they come back to Nairobi. Their mother passed away. We buried her on Saturday in Kisumu.
2: Gilgil Sub-County Police Commander Winston Mwakio confirmed the incident occurred after a saloon car carrying six occupants collided head-on with a bus belonging to Easy Coach Company. The remains have been moved to PNN Funeral Home, while one person who sustained serious injuries is being treated at Nakuru Level 5 Hospital.
4: Inaonekana bus ilitoka kwa lane yake ya kuteremka ikaingia kwa acceleration lane ya kupanda. Otherwise, hii driver gari ndogo hakuwa na makosa, alikuwa anapanda mzuri ndio akakutana na wengine.
2: In other news, Deputy Inspector General of Police Gilbert Masengele has announced that the police force has initiated an exercise to identify hotspots prone to election-related violence ahead of the 2027 general elections. Masengele has strongly condemned politicians who exploit youth to gain political mileage, thereby inciting chaos, while citing the violence that occurred in Embo during a meeting attended by Deputy President Kithure Kindiki, where several vehicles were torched and two people lost their lives.
5: What happened in Embu? A young man had just bought a vehicle through a loan. He goes with it on the second day to a ceremony, and the vehicle is burnt down. What relationship do you have with burning somebody's vehicle? If you want to burn a vehicle, why can't you burn yours that you took a loan and bought? Will you feel good? And what happens if you notice that it's for your uncle or your brother? Do you see it on the same lenses? Let us be very honest. Let us be just. Let us confine within the rule of law.
2: To matters politics, President William Ruto has, for the second day, pitched tent in Luo Nyanza, launching various development projects in Kisumu County. The head of state, who spoke in Muhoroni constituency, has exuded confidence that his track record will secure him a second term in office come 2027.
6: Sisi tuko tayari kushindana, lakini tuko tayari kushindana kwa sera, tuko tayari kushindana kwa akili, tuko tayari kushindana kwa mpango, tuko tayari kushindana na sera. 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
2: Leaders from Nyanza, led by Governor Gladys Atieno Nyasuna Wanga, have assured the president of votes from the region that largely voted for his rival, that is the late Raila Odinga, in the 2022 general elections.
7: Serikali ya 2027, lazima sisi kama ODM tunapata nusu bila nusu pamoja na mheshimiwa William Ruto.
8: Sasa wameanza ile mambo walikuwa wanafanyia baba. Wakitoka hoteli hii wanaenda hoteli hii. 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Ati wanatafuta candidate. Sasa hawana candidate, hawana chama, hawana sera, hawana mpango.
2: Away from that, youth in Bungoma have begun an initiative to mobilize their fellow young people to shun being used by politicians to cause mayhem and violence ahead of the next general elections. The group, dubbed Sita Tumika, has condemned incidents of violence that have been witnessed in the recent past, including the scuttling of a political meeting that was being presided over by Deputy President Professor Abraham Kithure Kindiki.
9: Tuko hapa kusema hivi, kuhamasisha vijana wenzetu popote pale walipo katika taifa letu la Kenya, ya kwamba tusikubali kutumika vibaya na wanasiasa, kutumika kuumiza wenzetu, kutumika kupora mali.
10: We also want to call upon the NCIC that is tasked with the responsibility of taming these things. We want to see you being impartial in handling these issues.
2: Bishop Justice Kisa of the Church of God for All Nations has called on political leaders to prioritize the interest of the country.
11: Kila mara wakiingia kwa microphone, wanasema politics, you must have interest. Na huataki kujua interest yao kama ina fringe right ya mungine ama apana. Au wanapush hiyo interest yao, aiwe nini, nani amekufa, hawajali. 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Na by the way, funny enough, wanachukua watoto wetu, wanawapeleka mstari wa mbele. Na wao hawajui watoto wao wako wapi.
2: Moving forward, Archbishop of the Anglican Church of Kenya, Jackson Ole Sapit, has warned politicians against shedding innocent blood in their pursuit for power. Speaking in Nyanza, Sapit has challenged political leaders to stop hiring goons who end up clashing and destroying property as well as taking lives. He has particularly raised concern over violence witnessed in Homa Bay during the Linda Mwananchi tour of the region.
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2: DCP party leader Rigathi Gachagua has stated that any leader under the United Alternative Government banner who defects from the coalition will become an enemy of the Kenyan people. Speaking in the US, the former DP emphasized that the opposition alliance will select a single candidate to face off with President William Ruto in 2027.
12: I want to assure you there will be change and good change for the country. And don't be worried. Tutakubaliana. Tutoe mtu mo? Don't be worried. That will happen. And anybody who is greedy and selfish, atakosana na wa Kenya. Nikisikisa hii wa Kenya, ile mtu atatoka inje, atakuwa kwa shida. Atakuja kutolewa kwa nyumba yake na wananchi. Yule atatoka kwa laini. Mimi sitaki wanitoe kwa nyumba. Kwa hivyo mimi nitafanya vile wanataka.
2: Gachagua has further vowed to support whoever is picked to fly the opposition flag against President William Ruto in 2027.
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2: To news beyond our borders, the United States of America's President Donald Trump has downplayed risks posed by artificial intelligence following days of dire warnings by experts. One of the warnings came from a former Anthropic researcher who said that there is a strong chance that we could all die in the immediate future if the current pace of AI development is not contained. On Saturday, top industry bosses agreed and called for a slowdown. Trump, however, did not directly address the idea but said that it is leading China on AI, and frankly, the US wants to keep it that way because whoever wins AI will win in general. On Saturday, Elon Musk, the owner of XAI, and Sam Altman of OpenAI backed a warning from the head of Anthropic, Dario Amodio, that the pace of development should be slowed to reduce the risk that something seriously goes wrong.
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4: A very good evening. It's exactly 8 minutes to six in the evening. You're listening to 90.7 to the FM. My name is Ian Moyne, and I'm so happy to have you here. And by the way, as you conclude on this matter, El Nino rains, which is just about to begin. By the way, I also saw the government received around over 50 billion from World Bank, yes, to help mitigate the El Nino effects when the rains begin. So I'm hoping the government will also play a huge role in ensuring that the citizens are not affected by the El Nino rains. But remember, even as we pray for the government, even as we pray for ourselves, let's also pray that God is going to take care of all of us, because the government will keep its end of the bargain. You will keep your end of the bargain as well, but everything is controlled by God. That you won't witness lives lost, you won't witness the destruction of properties. I remember kuna mvua ilinyesha around, was it March this year, and it was so heavy that people in Nairobi CBD were stranded for the whole night. People didn't go home. Mtu unapigiwa na mdosi kesho yake asubuhi, ati mbona ukuji kazi? Don't you know I'm just leaving town? Hata sijatoa nguo nilikuwa nimevaa jana. I'm still stranded in Nairobi CBD. So even as we brace for such occasions, let's pray to God that we won't lose lives, that we won't, you know, witness massive destruction of properties, and that people will continue living, well, not in normalcy, but we won't witness a lot of anomaly like it was witnessed in 1997-1998.
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4: When we cross over to the devotional hour, we shall be having our devotion for today. And today, we are speaking about bridging the gap created by the sin that separates you from God. Yes, bridging the gap created by the sin, sins, yes, that separates you from God. Beloved, there are some things we should never become so familiar with that they stop frightening us, and sin is one of them. Remember what Isaiah 59 verse 2 says, but your iniquities have separated between you and your God, and your sins have hid his face from you. We'll be speaking about bridging that gap created by the sin that separates you from God. In the devotional hour, remember again, you also have the Abiding Above devotion at 6:15, and Pastor Gary Dahl from Pennsylvania with the Living Truth program at the tail end of the broadcast. In the meantime, Believe on Jesus by Kane. Thanks for keeping me company. Thank you for staying with me. Elvis Omondi is coming up shortly after this song with the Truth FM News Point updates, exactly at 6.

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2: A very good evening and welcome to the 6 PM edition of Truth FM Newspoint. My name is Elvis Omondim. Let us begin with matters pertaining to the economy, and fuel prices will remain the same in the next 30 days following new pricing regime announced by the Energy and Petroleum Regulatory Authority, EPRA. In Nairobi, a litre of super petrol will trade for a maximum of 214 shillings and 3 cents, diesel at 217 shillings and 86 cents, while kerosene will go for 191 shillings and 38 cents. In Mombasa, motorists will enjoy the lowest prices, with super petrol retailing at 210 shillings and 87 cents per litre, diesel at 214 shillings and 58 cents, and kerosene at 188 shillings and 9 cents. The highest prices in the schedule are recorded in Mandera, where petrol will go for 234 shillings and 68 cents, while diesel will go for 240 shillings and 4 cents, and kerosene at 213 shillings and 56 cents per litre.
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2: There was chaos outside a Burundi embassy after Burundian nationals seeking travel documents turned violent upon finding the embassy closed. Police have been forced to fire tear gas to disperse the rowdy crowd, which was demanding to be served. A notice issued by the embassy on Saturday informed the public that it will take a 1 week break before resuming operations on September 21st.
3: Wenye wamekuja leo ni wale watu inaonekana hawako kwa Saturday, na wamekumbwa na naweza sema message wamepata ni ghafla kwao, juu hawakujua kwamba leo ni holiday. Ndio sababu naona wako na hiyo pressure ya kusema tunataka vibali to travel.
2: The Independent Electoral and Boundaries Commission, IEBC, has warned politicians against reckless comments that could tarnish the commission's reputation. The commission has particularly taken issue with UDA Secretary General Hassan Sarai, remarks by Hassan Sarai that even the dead would vote for President William Ruto in order to win the 2027 general elections.
4: Machine biometric, yatumia vidole, yatumia mboni ya macho, vipi marehemu atapiga kura, vipi atajisajili? 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
2: That is Alutalala Mukwana, one of the commissioners of the Independent Electoral and Boundaries Commission. With that, we come to the end of the 6 p.m. edition of Truth FM Newspoint. More news at 7. 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
7: 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The Presiding Bishop, Africa Inland Church, Kenya, and the Conference Planning Committee cordially invite all pastors to the upcoming 3rd National Pastors Conference 2026. Scheduled to take place from the 6th to the 8th of October 2026 at AIC Milimani, Nairobi, this year's gathering centers around the powerful theme of transgeneration mentorship, grounded in the guiding scripture of Psalms 78:4-7. All area church council administrative secretaries are requested to mobilize pastors from their respective regions to ensure active participation in this vital spiritual event. The conference fee is 4,500 shillings per participant, which covers conference materials, meals, and facilitation costs. In line with church guidelines, local assemblies are encouraged to sponsor and pay the fees for their respective pastors. Please note that attendees will need to independently arrange and cater for their own transport, accommodation, and personal effects. To maintain a conducive environment, the conference will accommodate a maximum of 2,000 pastors. 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

0: What an amazing collabo right there from Paul Clement and Bella Combo, reminding us the faithfulness of God and His goodness in the land of the living. Welcome back once again. We are still in the first hour of the program. This is the True Amma Show, but the segment right about now, it is 7 from Heaven at 7. And tonight, we focus on various roles of the Holy Spirit upon a believer. So far, we've tackled 3, and right about now,
1: from Heaven at 7, number 4.
0: All right, now at number 4, the Holy Spirit happens to be the giver of the spiritual gifts. The Holy

0: The Spirit is also the giver of the spiritual gifts, and this we can find it in the book of 1 Corinthians, that is chapter 12 from verse 7 to 11. All right, 1 Corinthians chapter 12 from verse 7 to 11. Now, to each one the manifestation of the Spirit is given for the common good. To one there is given through the Spirit of message of wisdom, to another a message of knowledge by means of the same Spirit, to another faith by the same Spirit, to another gifts of healing by that one Spirit, to another miraculous powers, to another prophecy, to another that is a distinguishing between spirits, that is the spirit of discernment, to another speaking in different kinds of tongues, and still another the interpretation of the tongues. All these are the work of one and the same Spirit, and he distributes them to each one just as he determines. I tell you, the giver of the spiritual gifts. Now, the spiritual gifts, these are unique abilities and the supernatural gifts to every believer for the common good and the building up of the church. Wow. Kazi ya Roho Mtakatifu.
1: Seven from heaven at seven, number five.
0: Now, besides him being the giver of the spiritual gifts, of course, we also get now the producer of the spiritual fruit. That is from the book of Galatians chapter 5, verse 22 to 23. Galatians chapter 5, verse 22 to 23, whereby it says, "But the fruit of the Spirit is love, joy, peace, forbearance, kindness, goodness, faithfulness, gentleness, and self-control. Against such things there is no law." This is based on Galatians chapter 5, verse 22 to 23. Him being the producer of the spiritual fruit. Now, as a believer walks into that is a step with the Spirit, the Holy Spirit cultivates a godly character, producing now some of the fruit that I've mentioned: love, joy, peace, patience, and self-control. You will know them by their fruit. That is what the word reminds us.
1: Seven from heaven at seven, number six.
0: At number six, again, another role of the Holy Spirit, the convictor of sin. The Holy Spirit convicts the believer of sin. And this we get it now from the book of John chapter 16, verse 8. When he comes, this is what the word says, he will prove the world to be in the wrong about sin and righteousness and judgment. This is based on NIV version. But again, from the Amplified version, this is what the word says, John 16, verse 8. And he, when he comes, will convict the world about the guilt of sin and the need of a savior, and about righteousness and about judgment. So kuna some specific roles under that, him being that that the convictor, ama he, how he convicts of sin. Man keeps falling short of the glory of God, but again, when that happens, the Holy Spirit will convict you. Atakukumbusha, and he will remind you, yakwamba, here you've done it wrong. This is the way, and this is why you need the Savior. And he will also remind us about the righteousness of God and about his judgment. So when a believer or a follower of Christ anajipata hapo, remember that the Holy Spirit now brings the moral clarity to the human heart. And he convicts the individuals of their sin and reminds us all about the righteousness of God and his judgment, which now will take us into repentance. And we turn away from our wicked ways and lead to the ways of God. Last but not least,
1: seven from heaven at seven, number seven.
0: At number seven, the Holy Spirit acts as the intercessor during prayers. The Holy Spirit acts as the intercessor in prayers. And this we can get it from the book of Romans chapter 8, verse 26 to 27. Romans chapter 8 from verse 26 to 27, whereby it says, in the same way, the Holy Spirit helps us in our weakness. We do not know what we ought to pray for, but the Spirit himself intercedes for us through wordless groans. And he who searches our hearts knows the mind of the Spirit, because the Spirit intercedes for God's people in accordance with the will of God. So the Holy Spirit is our intercessor. He intercedes on our behalf. Where you are speechless, where you are wordless, the Holy Spirit intercedes on your behalf and on my behalf. All right? He is our intercessor. So when we feel weak, or perhaps when we do not know how to pray as we ought to, the Holy Spirit comes in on our behalf with groanings too deep also for the words. And that is it for today on 7 from Heaven at 7. See you in a bit.

0: Jina langu naitwa Sami Mungai na toka Dandora.
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2: 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I am from Kariobangi South.
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0: every listener and minister grace to us, for in Jesus' name we pray.
1: Amen. Now, Rev, you've shared one subtopic. What are we going to talk about tonight?
0: Tonight, our topic is from devastation to restoration, lessons from the book of Ruth. And our scripture is Ruth chapter 1, verse 1 to 18.
1: From devastation to restoration. Wow. Maybe someone could have been going through a season of devastation.
0: Oh, yes. It's possible. Yes.
1: Even as a nation.
0: Or even as a country, as a community, as a society, as a family. We could be going through those challenges. Yes.
1: So today we just want to learn through the story of Ruth. And I love this particular book. So you've said Ruth chapter?
0: Ruth chapter 1, verse 1 to 18.
1: All right. Can I read?
0: Please do.
1: All right. Now it came to pass in the days when the judges ruled that there was a famine in the land, and a certain man of Bethlehem, Judah, went to dwell in the country of Moab, he and his wife and his two sons. The name of the man was Elimelech. The name of his wife was Naomi. And the names of his two sons were Mahlon and Chilion, Ephrathites of Bethlehem, Judah. And they went to the country of Moab and remained there. Then Elimelech, Naomi's husband, died, and she was left and had two sons. Now they took wives of the women of Moab. The name of the one was Orpah, and the name of the other Ruth. And they dwelt there about 10 years. Then both Mahlon and Chilion also died. So the woman survived her two sons and her husband. All right. It continues, verse 6. Then she arose with her daughters-in-law, that she might return from the country of Moab, for she had heard in the country of Moab that the Lord had visited his people by giving them bread. Therefore she went out from place where she was and had two daughters-in-law with her, and they went on the way to return to the land of Judah. And Naomi said to her two daughters-in-law, go, return each to her mother's house. The Lord deal kindly with you, as you have dealt with the dead and with me. The Lord grant that you may find rest in the house of her husband. So she kissed them, and they lifted up their voices and wept. And they said to her, surely we will return with you to your people. But Naomi said, turn back, my daughters. Why will you go with me? Are there still sons in my womb, that they may be your husbands? Turn back, my daughters, go, for I am too old to have a husband. If I should say I have hope, I should have a husband tonight and should also bear sons. Will you wait for them till they were grown? Will you restrain yourselves from having husbands? No, my daughters, for it grieves me very much for your sakes that the hand of the Lord has gone out against me. Then they lifted up their voices and wept again. And Orpah kissed her mother-in-law, but Ruth clung to her. And she said, look, your sister-in-law has gone back to her people and to her gods. Return after your sister-in-law. But Ruth said, entreat me not to leave you or turn back from following after you. For wherever you go, I will go. And wherever you lodge, I will lodge, and your people shall be my people, and your God, my God. Where you die, I will die, and there will I be buried. The Lord do so to me and more also, if anything but death pass you and me. When she saw that she was determined to go with her, she stopped speaking to her. Amen.
0: Amen.
1: Amen.
0: Yes.
1: You can share more on it so that we can learn also through this particular story.
0: Thank you, Sammy. This story is just like you are reading this and reflecting on it, honestly. It is a story that when we listen to it, it brings to memories. You know, the things that people have gone through in life. Perhaps some people have not gone as deeply as these people have gone. But there are moments of distress in life where we look at losses that we go through, we lose loved ones, and that kind of situation.
1: Yes.
0: But as we look through this scripture and what has happened, we are reminded of one thing that should captivate our attention. The words of this Moabite woman called Ruth. Remember, the two of them had been asked to go back to their people.
1: Yes.
0: And one of them said, I will never go back.

0: This woman stood out and changed her destiny. Rather, stood out and changed her direction in life.
1: Uh-huh.
0: And God picked up with her through Naomi. And she decided she was going to go to with Naomi to Bethlehem, Judah, where they originally came from, the family came from.
1: Yes.
0: So this is, to me, is a very striking point for every person who reads the scripture. Because it challenges us on where we stand, really. On our convictions, even when things have gone the negative way, the way that we not desire in life. The question then is, what will be your response? So looking at this, this particular scripture passage that we have just read,
1: yes,
0: reminds us that even in the lowest moments in life, God has a way for us. He works through ways that we may not see, but he has a way that he works things through people, through agents, through all. If you read on to chapter 4, we don't have the time to read, but we'll be reflecting on some of the passages.
1: Yes.
0: But we see a woman of passion, and this passion of this woman, a Moabite woman, touches the heart of God. And God used her as a child of destiny. Perhaps this is a statement I would want to open with. Yes.
1: So in the lowest season, state of life, God will always make a way out for us.
0: Absolutely. If we are willing to rise up and put our eyes upon him and put our hearts to God. This lady saw God beyond just seeing Naomi. She saw the God of Naomi. That's where the difference lay in this context.
1: And it is because of her decision that changed now the entire story and her destiny.
0: Absolutely. But Naomi was an inspiration to this lady. She raised this lady, but she touched the two women. But this one responded with grace. She rose up and said, I am going to follow this woman. But more profoundly, we see that the God of Naomi is the God who stretched his hand to touch this woman and bring her along with Naomi, because she had a purpose. God had a purpose for this lady going forward. That scripture reveals as we go forward reading that particular book. Yes.
1: Based on that particular lesson, I can only imagine, if you can also just paint a picture for us, the state of Naomi, having lost the husband, the dear one.
0: Yes.
1: And now here comes your two sons. They too, they are no more.
0: No more.
1: How is it for a mother in that particular state?
0: Naomi was obviously devastated. It is normal to grieve and to, you know, to suffer the pain of the things of life. But if you follow through how this woman reacts, you know, all the way until she arrives at Bethlehem, Judah, when the women looked and said, is this Naomi? You know, and Naomi says, call me Mara, for the Lord has dealt bitterly with me. We see virtue in this woman, despite that she was shaken and, you know, it was a bit, you could not hide this. But one thing that stood with Naomi is the fortification of her faith. She continued to hold on to the God of Israel, that God will make a way for her in the midst of the devastation that she suffered in Moab. That's what I see in this woman. Yes. Yes.
1: What of in terms of now giving up in terms of having another child? Because to some of us, we might give up and we might forget about God.
0: Yes.
1: And we might think that God has forgotten about us.
0: Yes.
1: Since Naomi told the, that is Orpah and Ruth, that even now in my age, there is no way, there is no way I can have a son. And will you wait until they grow so that you too... If that was to happen.
0: Yes.
1: So you can only imagine in that state, however much, and she was so real with God.
0: Absolutely.
1: How many times can we also, maybe in one way or another, find ourselves, maybe not similar situation, but to that extent, whereby one, we question God, that is where we are today, thinking that God has forgotten about us, and still we can still hold on to that hope that indeed there is still light at the end of the tunnel.
0: Absolutely.
1: Uh-huh.
0: I think this scripture just reminds us that even when the devastation is just plainly standing before us, there's a God in the end of it. If you read up to chapter 4, you realize that God is working even in the ashes of life, you know, to bring back hope, to restore people, because finally we know what happens when this lady walks all the way to Bethlehem, Judah, marries Boaz, as we shall see, and then because he inherits the family of Elimelech, he buys the land. Then the children born to Boaz now are the children of Elimelech culturally in Jewish tradition.
1: Okay,
0: so what he did was to restore the heritage of Elimelech, his cousin. And God used that as a way of restoring that family, despite the devastation they went through.
1: All right.
0: Yes.
1: So that is devastation, from devastation
0: to restoration. Yes.
1: Tonight someone is being restored.
0: Yes.
1: Maybe you can go on with the other lesson so that we can also learn through it.
0: Yes. It is... There are a lot of lessons we can learn.
1: Okay.
0: But I just want to perhaps... begin by looking at the synopsis of where this passage all lies.
1: All right, sure.
0: Let's just ask ourselves, who exactly is Ruth and Orpah? That tells us again, who are the Moabites? Because it's important for us to appreciate where the context lies.
1: Yes.
0: The Moabites and the Ammonites are the sons of Lot by incest. That's recorded in Genesis 19. And because of their heritage and their separation from the people of Israel, these people went into idolatry. And God swore in the book of Deuteronomy, chapter 23, verse number 3, that no Ammonite and Moabite shall stand in the assembly of God's people, even to the 10th generation. So they were actually cast people completely. They were not in the picture of where they should be. So the fact that this man goes to Moab itself was seen by traditional Jewish thought as a rebellion against God, a mistake of sorts. And some people would even argue that this guy, whatever happened to him is because he went to the wrong place, you know, that kind of thing. These two women came from a heathen society, idolatrous society. But we can see that even despite that heritage, Naomi's mentorship had an impact at least on one of them, who was able to become a proselyte, a Jew, you know, a proselyte among the Jewish community when she went back to Bethlehem, Judah. So when you look at that, it's important to have that in mind when you're reading the scripture, because another thing to have in mind is that the book of Ruth is actually interfaces with the book of Judges. And most Bible scholars agree that it is the historical setting of this book lies between Judges 4 and Judges 6. Or actually, even some say it's Judges 6 to 8. And is consistent with what we read concerning Gideon and what happened when the Canaanites were coming to ravage the country and all that. And then there's even mention of famine in that book. So some scholars say it could be around that point in time when the judges were ruling Israel that this incident happened. And these people, rather, there was a kind of a departure also in, of some sort among the Israelites from the standards that God had set for them. So there's that background that we can see.
1: Yes.
0: That a man could go there and allow his sons to marry Moabites, you know? So that setting is important to appreciate. But despite all that God had sown concerning these people, God was able to set aside, by his grace, that particular condemnation that lay on the Moabites and the Ammonites to allow this woman, Ruth, to join the heritage of Israel. And what does that remind us? It reminds us that even though us as believers were alienated in Adam, because of the sin of Adam, for all those years, for the periods of time, God in Christ Jesus gave us a solution at the cross of Calvary, so that there's no more Jew, there's no more Gentile, and so on and so forth. The scripture says, we have been brought into communion with God's people by the grace of God. And this is a picture. So the relationship between Naomi and Ruth mirrors our relationship with Jesus Christ. So that we see Naomi in a way as a type of Christ. We see Boaz again as a type of Christ by what he did and God used him to do. So all those kind of things should come to a reflection when we are reading through this book. What time this thing was happening, what kind of culture was prevailing, and what lessons we can learn for our time as God's people today. And again, even as God's people, we are not immune to the perils of life. We go through these challenges. Because the Bible says in James 1 verse 2 to 4 that we go through afflictions, trials, so that God fortifies our faith in Christ. So those are the things that come to mind. And even Psalm 34:19 says, many are the afflictions of the righteous.
1: Yes.
0: But the Lord delivers him from them all. Reminding us that whatever happens to this family of Elimelech is really nothing new. And by the way, Sam, I don't know whether I can give an illustration. There's a compelling illustration that I said I'm going to share.
1: Go ahead, sir.
0: I'm sure you've come across this song that we normally sing. A very beautiful hymn.
1: Yes.
0: Which actually speaks about what God has done in our lives. And let me put it in Swahili, and then you translate for me the English one.
1: All right.
0: Salama rohoni. The English one is what?
1: Is it it is well?
0: It is well. I wanted to catch that from you. It is well.
1: it is well.
0: Do you know who wrote that hymn? The hymn was written by a man called Horatio Spafford during moments of his devastation. He was a believer, a man of God. An American, 18th century American. This man was a lawyer and a businessman. He invested in real estate. Now this guy,
1: yes.
0: What happened is that the great fire of Chicago destroyed all his property. He went to ground zero. Worse even, during a voyage to France, this guy lost four daughters under a shipwreck. And only his wife was able to escape. And even to crown it again,
1: yes,
0: he got another three children, two daughters and one son. He lost again the son through red scarlet, you know what they call it, the scarlet fever. And this man, you can imagine the devastation he was in. Yet he wrote this hymn.
1: Yes.
0: It is well with my soul. And this confounds us and tells us that even those people have suffered in the past, including somebody like Job,
1: yes,
0: who suffered, went to the lowest depths that you can think about. And his wife telling him, curse God. Yet Job rebounded. God brought him back. God is a God of restoration. It may take so long, but a God is a God of restoration. So there's a lot to learn in life as Christians, that there are things that require us to have moderation, to draw closer to God and further away from him. We should draw closer and closer to God in those difficult moments. And we can learn this from the book of Ruth. Yes.
1: Wow. So much to learn from. When you've mentioned about now the story of Lot, and also at the very beginning of it all, at the Garden of Eden, the fallen man, I see also a great message now, the prophet Jonah being sent to Nineveh.
0: Yes.
1: Speak to my people.
0: Yes. And said, yet 40 days. 40 days. And those people returned back to God. They repented of their sin. And these are heathen nation. They were not covenant people. But God transformed their hearts. And they just came back to God. They broke down. No one is beyond redemption in whatever situation they pass in life. No situation is beyond God. However trying and devastating it may be. Yes.
1: No one is beyond redemption.
0: Yes.
1: We serve a just God and a merciful God.
0: Yes.
1: Because I can only imagine God is always in the business of retaining that relationship back.
0: Yes.
1: Hajachoka na sisi.
0: God is not tired with us. God is graciously stretching his hand towards us, inviting us to a fellowship with him in Christ Jesus. His hands are stretched out to us. God does not tire with men. For as long as his grace, the window of grace is open to us. Yes. Until Christ comes.
1: Wow. I love that introduction bit of it. We shall be coming back after a short musical break. So stand by and keep it right here on 90.7 Truth FM, Truth Worth Finding. What are you learning tonight from today's message by Rev Ezekiel Kimosop, Associate Pastor with the AIC Milimani, sharing in the from the book of Ruth, that is to be specific, chapter 1, all the way from verse 1 to 18. It's all about from devastation to restoration. Yes. Are you feeling restored tonight? Are you experiencing restoration tonight? Keep it right here. We shall be back with some more before the top of the hour.

0: Mimi ni Waju, Joel Waga right there, bringing us to 38 minutes after 8 in the p.m. We are still in the second hour of the program with, this is Rev Ezekiel Kimosop, Associate Pastor with the AIC Milimani, sharing on the book of Ruth, chapter that is 1, and to be specific from verse 1 all the way till 18. It's all about devastation, that is from devastation to restoration. Are you learning something? You can share with us and also share with us your prayer request on the number 0727-907-907. This is a Tuama Show with me, Brother Sammy, right here on 90.7 Truth FM, Truth Worth Finding. So right about now, back to our guest tonight, Anapo Zidi Kutubariki, na some great insights from this particular book. Karibu sana.
1: Thank you very much, Sammy. We continue now to look at this scripture in depth.
0: Yes.
1: I want to go back to the words of Ruth in Ruth chapter 1 verse 16 to 17 just to build some insight for us.
0: Mm.
1: And this is what the scripture said.
0: Yes.
1: Ruth says, "Entreat me not to leave you or to turn back from falling after you. For wherever you go, I will go. And wherever you lodge, I will lodge. Your people will be or shall be my people, and your God, my God. Where you die, I will die, and there will I be buried. The Lord do so to me, and more also, if anything but death parts you and me." When I look at this text, I'm reminded that this lady was doing an oath. There are several instances in scripture where, in the Old Testament scriptures, where people affirm their commitment through oath. And this oath is informed by her resolve, her commitment to follow the God of Israel. And there are other people in scripture we see who also made resolves. And one particular character in the Bible that reminds me of a personal resolve is Daniel. In Daniel 1 verse 8, when Daniel made a resolve that he will not eat from the king's table because the source of that food was doubtful in terms of its purity, he made a conviction, a commitment to live by the standards and the convictions of his faith. I also see this in Mordecai, in Esther, in other prominent people in scripture who stood out in their time for what they believed, and God came for them. I see the conviction in Joseph in Genesis 39, a man who stood up and said, "How could I do this kind of sin and this kind of thing before the eyes of God?" He was a God-fearing man. And therefore, when this woman made this statement before Naomi, it actually brought everything to a standstill. And Naomi decided that it is better now I move with this lady, because I believe that perhaps God was confirming through this and the prayer of Naomi that I could have at least gone with one of these two ladies. Orpah went back, but Ruth went forward towards where God was. And as we said earlier, that this is a reminder to all of us that there comes a time in our lives when our convictions decide our direction in life. Our direction in life will be founded by our convictions. What is it in the depth of our hearts will determine whether we are heading towards God or we are heading towards the world.
0: Yes.
1: Perhaps this lady would have said, "If this thing happened to me, that this family came, there was a devastation, maybe there's a problem with this family. I could have had a reason to run away back to where I came from." But despite all those tragedies, the negative things that happened, the devastation that we see a woman of resolve whom God transformed her heart to follow her mother-in-law back to a foreign land where she would probably have been treated as a foreigner, scorned upon, discriminated against, and all that kind of thing. But she chose, she made the right choice, going to the place of covenant, the place of God's people, the place of transformation in life. And therefore, even as a listener is listening to me today and has been struggling with situations in life, I just want to encourage them that never go backwards, go forwards with God, even in the midst of pain and affliction.
0: Yes.
1: So this lady moves, they arrive at the village there in Bethlehem, Judah, And, you know, the women are looking at Naomi and say, wow. Of course, they didn't even see the other lady first. You know, say, this is Naomi. And that reaction itself spoke a lot of things. It reminds us that Naomi went full with her family. She returns alone with a foreign woman. And when she heard all the negative things happening, she said, just call me Mara. Call me Mara. She gave herself a name. This is not name is not founded on her convictions, but it's just an expression of the peril, the pain, and the things she went through. But then Naomi comes up and says,
0: yes,
1: perhaps there's a reason that this God brought this woman. And she decides to pair this lady with Boaz. And at some point, even this arrangement to get to Boaz was sort of being disrupted at some point in chapter 3. But going forward, you discover that finally, God confirmed that Boaz was the man that God had chosen to redeem the family of Elimelech. And she takes Ruth, and Ruth becomes a mother. And Naomi's life was restored back because she became now a grandmother of children, a grandmother of, you know, of destiny. Because we know what happens. She becomes the great-grandmother of David and the great ancestor of Jesus Christ. And, you know, look at that compelling conclusion to that story. That this foreign woman who came with a tag, a social stigma in her life, is a woman that God used to transform the lives, you know, to transform, you know, to shape destiny for the sake of God's people.
0: Yes.
1: And then I ask myself, Sammy, what is God telling us through this? I want us to go now to the moral lessons that are coming for us to reflect on. And I see some profound lessons that bring or that God brings to us even as we go through this passage today. And the first moral lesson that I wish to draw is that no matter what circumstances are prevailing or have prevailed in our lives, God can make divine interventions at his appointed time. No matter what we have gone through or what we could be going through right now, God will make divine interventions at his appointed time if we sincerely turn to him in truth. We are again reminded about Psalm 34:19 that tells us that we need to keep our eyes on God because God is a God who restores. So in this context, therefore, I'm telling the listener that whatever situation you may have gone through, you yourself personally, your family, some relatives close to you, even the things we go through in a community or society or as a nation, we have a God who restores. And at the point of time, God will come concerning us and manifest his grace. He did it through Christ. That despite the loss, you know, the hopelessness that we were in, this God turned around because of his grace and decided to reach out to us in Christ Jesus. And today we can celebrate the goodness of God. So we should not give up on God. We should walk the Ruth way, the Naomi way. The way to God is the only way to victory and success. My second point is that God restores his faithful people at this appointed time. There's something about God responding to faithfulness. I'm specifically looking at this in terms of Ruth. This lady decided to turn to God and focus her eyes on God. And God was gracious to her at a personal level, even before we look at it at the family level. As a person, she was accepted by God, admitted to God's covenant people. Because of the faithfulness. And when we walk as believers, we live our lives as Christians, as believers, we are living a covenant life. And our God is faithful to always keep us in the narrow path. If we are willing to hear his voice, no matter what circumstances we are in, this God remains faithful. The God who walks with us. The God who walked with Solomon and restored him. So that in Ecclesiastes 1:2, we see him saying, vanity of vanities. Because at that time, his heart had been reformed. And that's the point at which he wrote for us scriptures like Ecclesiastes, you know, the Songs of Solomon. Some of the, you know, we see this. These are the works of a person who God had reformed his heart. Restoration. God restoring. God restoring Job, who faithfully waited upon God. And the Bible says Job did not sin against God. It doesn't mean that Job was without sin, was sinless, was perfect. But it means he was a faithful servant of God who waited on the Lord even in difficult times. That's a lesson that we can see. And that is what God can do in our lives. And thirdly, is that God can use anyone at his disposal to fulfill his divine purposes. He can use anyone at his disposal.
0: Yes.
1: He is not a respecter of persons. He used a Moabite, a person from a discredited community and society. And used that woman, overlooking all the things, all the stigmas, all the labels that society has assigned to them, and said, I'm going to use this woman to shape the destiny of Israel, to record history that we have today. What am I saying here? That no matter what you are, no matter what background you came from, no matter your gender, your age, God is prepared to use you if you just surrender your heart to him and trust him and commit yourself to a covenant work with God. He's prepared to work with you, to lift you up, and be able to give you an end where you will glorify him in the end. In the scriptures, in the Old Testament scriptures, we see some great people that God used. People are not people of significance. For example, there's a woman called Jael in Judges chapter 4, verse 21. God used her to do great things. She's the one who drove the tent peg into Sisera, imagine. A person of insignificance. Yet God, at the appointed time, was able to use this woman, to bring this woman up. Because God used her as a servant of God at the appointed time. You could be going through a situation where you do not know what value you are before God. Perhaps you have discounted yourself, you discredit yourself, you shy away from taking opportunities that God has opened for you because you think it belongs to others. I don't fit there, I don't fit into the equation. But here is God telling you today, that rise up my daughter, rise up my son, because I'm going to use you. If you walk the journey towards me, I'm going to walk towards you and lift your hand and use you to do the things that I desire concerning my ministry and the life of the people of God. So God is prepared to use whoever he chooses, provided that person is open to God, has opened their heart to God. And the illustrations in scripture, there's so many, countless people of insignificance that God used. People like Peter, a fisherman. He was not even a theologian. And God used him, imagine. He was not even a theologian. Paul was a theologian. Peter was not. But God used him tremendously to lead the church in Jerusalem and to do ministry. Look at those kind of things. Another point, Sammy, is that God's mercies prevail over his wrath. God's mercies prevail over his wrath. He reversed the Moabite curse on Ruth. To the glory of God. You know, naturally, the Jews would have said, told Naomi, why have you come with this woman? What happened? Why bring this woman? This woman should have remained on the other side, you know? But we see that in the midst of all the things, historical things that had happened to this community, even their dark past, God overlooked all those things for the sake of this woman and for the sake of his people. And Ruth was accepted and fitted into the community of God's people. And this we see in Christ Jesus, that despite that God's condemnation and punishment of us was justified, yet God, by his grace, forgave us in Christ. He has given us a window and a door and an opportunity, so that his wrath, because Christ has appeased his wrath at the cross, we can now walk back to God. Glory be to God for what he has done. This is what the Lord can do for you today, listeners. You could be just there and you're saying, life has come to an end for me. There's no hope in my life. There is hope in going back to God, because Christ is waiting for you to touch your life. And finally, the fifth one is that Ruth's redemption by Boaz was a foreshadow of our redemption through the blood of Jesus Christ. A foreshadow of that redemption. Because we see Boaz as a type of Christ, who redeemed a lost family, a lost heritage, and gave them hope and a future. This is what God has done through Jesus Christ to us. Any person who believes in Jesus understands this language I'm talking today. Because they know that there was a time that they knew they were heading nowhere.
0: Yeah.
1: And even that person listening to me today, there's somebody there who's listening and saying, what?
0: Yes.
1: I've been hearing people preaching this gospel. I don't know what to make out of it. But I want to tell you, listener, today, that there is redemption in Christ. We are learning this lesson from what we have just read today. Because our God is faithful to minister His grace to us, to reach out to us today. If you are just willing to respond to that grace as you listen this evening, God is ready to take you in because He has opened the door through the cross of Jesus Christ at Calvary. So, listener, it is now over to you to think and ask yourself.
0: Yes.
1: Perhaps you are there and you are lost. Perhaps you are a Christian who has been discouraged. You've gone back so much. Your faith is so weak today. And you are feeling you need a recalibration of your faith.
0: Yes.
1: God is saying that what Christ has accomplished in Calvary, the redemption that we can see being mirrored in the life of Ruth, can be now be realized because Jesus is waiting for us just to respond, to touch our lives, to heal us, to restore us.
0: Yes.
1: Our God is faithful.
0: Oh yes,
1: praise the name of Jesus.
0: Amen.
1: Amen.
0: Amen. Wow. So profound right there. And indeed, as for Opa, when she went back, we don't know her story.
1: Absolutely. There's no record in scripture.
0: There's no record in scripture.
1: But we have some fears.
0: Yes. But now here comes Ruth.
1: Yes.
0: Who moved now forward?
1: Yes.
0: With the God of Naomi. She moved forward with God.
1: Yes.
0: We can tell her story.
1: Absolutely. It is indelibly written in scripture for our exhortation and for us to learn who God is and what He does in the lives of people. Yes.
0: Indeed, God remembers. Because at times we might be going through situations whereby we might be forgotten, we might be written off. We could not, maybe in one way or another, have no name. But now when God comes into the picture, He rewrites our story, He redirects our destiny, and our story changes. Our whole life.
1: Absolutely.
0: Is a God who's able to turn things around totally.
1: He writes the last chapter of our lives. Only God can write the last chapter.
0: You said it.
1: Yes.
0: Wow. And indeed, there is no redemption. There is no, you had said, there is no someone beyond redemption?
1: Nobody is beyond redemption.
0: Nobody is beyond redemption.
1: And there's no situation beyond God.
0: Oh, yes.
1: Yes.
0: Well said. Man of God, if you can just pray with us, maybe someone somewhere could be in the state like Naomi, or perhaps like Opa and Ruth, they've lost what was so dearly to them.
1: Yes.
0: And they're wondering now, where is hope in all this?
1: Yes.
0: If you can just speak a word to such a person, and also to us even as a nation, because now, just as you have explained, Boaz coming into the pictures like now representing Christ into Ruth's life, He is our bridegroom. We are the brides as a church.
1: Yes.
0: Maybe there is a point whereby we've lost hope because of the circumstances of life. But again, there is hope now when we fix our eyes upon Him.
1: Amen.
0: Speak a word.
1: Shall we pray?
0: All right.
1: Our Heavenly Father, in the name of Jesus, we are grateful this evening, Lord, that we have come to the conclusion of our exhortation through the FEM. Father, I want to thank You because of the listeners who have been with us from the beginning, those who joined us even somewhere in midway. And Lord, I know that God, there are people there who are now going through reflections and asking themselves, where do we fit in all this? Father, I want to pray for that listener who is struggling. There's this listener who doesn't know Jesus Christ as a personal Savior. And when they heard the story of Ruth and the redemption that came to her and her family in the end, Lord, I want to pray for this listener that, Lord, their heart may be turned to Jesus Christ today, that they shall make a decision to follow Christ, to commit their work to God, because God was able to reach out to the Moabites. He can reach out to this listener today who doesn't know Jesus Christ, because Jesus' hand are open right now, waiting for the response from that particular person so that he can give the grace for eternal life. There could also be this believer at this particular moment who is struggling with their lives. They are walking with Christ, but they have been going through difficult moments in life. It could be a devastation, it could be an illness, it could be the loss of their close relatives or friends, members of the family. They could have lost their jobs. There are people who are destitute in life and are feeling hopeless. I want to pray for this believer and ask them to stand and build the courage that we see in the servant of God, Ruth and Naomi, who decided not to give up on God and waited on God until God came for them. A God, our God, is a God of restoration. And I want to pray this even that the Lord may touch your life, may come and intervene in that situation and cause the situation to change for the glory of God. I just want to ask you to believe this God and wait on this Lord. Do not give up on God, because our God is faithful to restore you and to build you to his glory. And I want to say thank you even for finding time to listen to us, because when we went through this, all of us are being ministered. We are receiving the grace of God because what God is doing in our lives. We want to glorify the Lord and honor you, for in Jesus' name we pray. Amen.
0: Amen.
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2: It is 9 p.m. I trust you've had a lovely day. 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
3: Elvis Omondi.
2: Good evening. President William Ruto has continued with his tour of the Nyanza region, launching and inspecting various projects in Kisumu County. As our reporter Samson Ouma informs us, President Ruto has exuded confidence of securing votes from Nyanza, an area that did not support him in 2022, owing to the number of development projects his administration has taken to the area.
4: President William Ruto has brought Kisumu City Central Business District to a standstill on the second day of his Nyanza tour. The head of state has received a resounding welcome with stopovers in various parts of Kisumu, including Garage, Otonglo, and Chemilil.
5: Kisumu mumeamua! Ni leo ama si leo! Hey, Kisumu!
4: The president, who has been accompanied by proponents of the broad-based government from the region, including Homa Bay Governor Gladys Wanga, Senator Tom Ojenda, and Governor Simba Arati, has hailed his 4 years in office, saying the projects that he has undertaken are visible for all to see.
5: Munisikize vizuri watu wa Kisumu. Hiyo pale hiyo mnaona. 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
4: Leader from Nyanza, led by Governor Gladys Atieno Nyasuna Wanga, have assured the president of votes from the region that largely voted for his rival, the late Raila Odinga, come 2027 polls.
5: Serikali ya 2027, lazima sisi kama ODM, tunapata nusu bila nusu pamoja na mheshimiwa William.
6: Hawana candidate, hawana chama, hawana sera, hawana mpango.
4: The head of state has taken a swipe at his opponents who are opposed to his projects, saying they lack a clear agenda for the nation.
5: Ata watasimamisha housing. Program ya affordable housing. Itasonga mbele kama risasi. Hamuwezi kusimamisha. Ata mufanye nini. Ni kweli ama si kweli bana.
4: The head of state is expected to tour Homa Bay tomorrow before concluding his tour of Nyanza on Wednesday with a visit to Migori County. Samson Ouma reporting for Newspoint.
2: Thank you, Samson Ouma, for that report. Moving forward, the IEBC has warned politicians against reckless comments that could erode public confidence in the commission ahead of the upcoming general election. The commission has particularly taken issue with remarks made by UDA Secretary General Hassan Sarai, insinuating that the government will do all it takes to win the next polls, including using details of dead people to vote for President Ruto.
7: Machine biometric. 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
2: The warning came during the launch of a peace platform by NCIC and other stakeholders as concerns mount of rising political goonism and chaos ahead of the upcoming general elections.
8: Discuss openly and agree on a collective strategy and a practical plan of action for safeguarding peace and during, before, during, and after election. I also like to remind us that Kenya is among the best countries that have well laws, good laws.
2: At the same time, the Archbishop of the Anglican Church of Kenya, Jackson Ole Sapit, has warned political leaders against shedding innocent blood in pursuit of power. Speaking in Nyanza, Sapit has challenged political leaders to stop hiring goons who end up clashing and destroying property as well as taking lives. He has particularly raised concern over violence witnessed in Homa Bay during the Linda Mwananchi tour of the county. Still on matters electoral peace, youth in Bungoma have begun an initiative to mobilize their fellow young people to shun being used by politicians to cause mayhem. The group dubbed Sita Tumika has condemned incidents of violence that have been witnessed in recent past. Bishop Justice Kisa of the Church of God for All Nations has called on political leaders to prioritize the interest of the country.
9: Kila mara wakiingia kwa microphone, wanasema politics, you must have interest. Na hawataki kujua interest yao kama ina fringe right ya mungine ama apana. Au wanapush hiyo interest yao, aiwe nini nani amekufa hawajali. 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Na by the way, funny enough, wanachukua watoto wetu wanawapeleka mstari wa mbele. Na wao hawatujui watoto wao wako wapi.
2: And some unfortunate news, five people have lost their lives in a grisly road accident at Kikopei in Nakuru. Among the deceased are two siblings and two children who are returning from Seme, Kisumu County after attending their mother's funeral.
10: So they were just coming from their mother's funeral. We left them there. We were there together and me, I came on Sunday. I told them they can wait until this Sunday before they come back to Nairobi. Their mother passed away. We buried her on Saturday in Kisumu.
2: Gilgil Sub-County Police Commander Winston Mwakio confirmed the incident occurred after a saloon car carrying six occupants collided head-on with a bus belonging to Easy Coach Company.
11: Inaonekana bus ilitoka kwa lane yake ya kuteremka ikaingia kwa acceleration lane ya kupanda. Otherwise, hii driver gari ndogo hakuwa na makosa, alikuwa anapanda mzuri ndio akakutana na wengine.
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2: And finally to news beyond our borders, China has hit out against what it has called threat narratives over AI governance and warned against engaging in confrontation and malicious competition. It follows Anthropic CEO Dario Amodei's calls for a slowdown in AI development, but in a way that prevents China from pulling ahead in the AI race. Over the past week, industry insiders at the leading US AI labs have been warning in extremely stark terms about the potential threat AI poses, with some saying it could wipe out humanity. But US President Donald Trump has said his priority is making sure that US develops the AI technology faster than China.
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2: You're now up to date. My name is Elvis Omondi. I wish you a lovely.
12: We live in an instant culture that does not like to wait. Yet scripture often calls us to wait for the Lord. How does this apply to our lives today? Hello, I'm Sam Rohr with another Stand in the Gap Minute. Psalm 24:14 teaches us to be strong and let your hearts wait for the Lord. The context of the psalm was a response to pain and to overwhelming enemies. When we face challenges in life that we cannot control, we don't give up. We look up to the one who can save us. In the New Testament, the Apostle Paul calls us to encourage one another with the words of Christ any moment coming. 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
14: 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We thank God for you. We bless God for you. Muendele na muzidi. 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
5: Stand firm then, with the belt of truth buckled around your waist.
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7: Father, we realize where we are. 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

I'm not taking it again. Done.

0: In your presence, there is joy. At your right hand, there are pleasures forevermore. One more time, say, this is the road.
1: And there you go, Dancing Oya Khan on this one. Here with us, indeed, he remains to be Emmanuel. Welcome to the third and the final hour of the program tonight, it being the 14th of September, the year 2026. My name is Brother Sammy, and this is the True Armor, trusting that you are being blessed, whatever it is you are tuned in from tonight. And checking time right about now, it is exactly 27 minutes after 9 in the p.m. Stand by for the mini devotion for tonight. In the meantime, allow me just to send a quick shout out kwa kila mmoja ambaye iko tuned in at this particular moment, and thank you for your valued company. We don't take it for granted. We've got one. This is let me try and refresh. There we go. Rehema Suwedi, good evening. Happy new week to you too. There is also Blessed King Pasaka. It's been a moment. Hello, my brother. Tuned in from Likoni Ferry, Mombasa. That is on www.truthfm.org. Eunice Wanza, ulikuwa umepotelea wapi? Karibu tena sana. There is also Francis Mbithi. Thank you. Monica Kamau, I see you. Thomas Otieno. There is John Kinyozi Masto from Juja. Samson Guka, good evening to you too. Well tuned in from Huruma. Brother Patrick Okumo, I see you. From Kangemi. Betty Dimbu, streaming live all the way from Saudia. And then of course there is Becky Kim. Tonight, yani kuna wale ambao nimewakawia, but I'm glad just to hear from you tonight. Unasikiliza ukiwa pande za, this is Riru Kim. Kimbo, you're thanking God for the good health. Asante sana. Mbasu Mbasu from Langata Sunshine. There is also Kerandi Dennis na kuona unasema tuko pamoja. Not forgetting Tom Mbuvi. Good evening to you too. Tuned in from Umoja. There is also Bernard Musa. Good evening. How was your weekend? My weekend was great, and thank God. How about you? Haliko namna gani? Asha Panja, I see you. Good evening. Thanking God for the day from Nambale Center. Lameki Bakari from Karen. Unasema tuko pamoja tena sana. Lisa Mkakesi, as always, representing Kamulu. And then, of course, there is Karanja Adhiambo. Well tuned in tonight. Kinara David, thank you, thank you. Natumai hapo sijacha mtu inje. All right. And then, of course, on this other side, Nancy Dawn, once again from Kayole 1960. Unasema, good evening, Brother Sammy. Kayole is listening. Asante sana. So, in a few, we shall be sharing the mini devotion for tonight. And before then, even as we come to a close for tonight, we welcome all your prayer requests. You can share with us either via WhatsApp and even the SMS line, which is 0727-907-907. We'd like to pray with you tonight. So any prayer requests, let us cast them before the Lord, who really cares about us. So whatever burden it is in your heart, the Lord cares about you. So share with us on the number 0727-907-907. So right about now, just a quick reminder from Ruben Kigame with the Silver Voices featuring Gloria Muliro. On this one, Huniachi.

And yes, indeed, there is none like him. Deborah Lukalu on this and Nobody, featuring Bishop Benjamin Dube, bringing us to 42 minutes after 9 in the p.m. Time for the mini devotion for tonight, because I know in the previous hour you were already blessed by none other than Rev Kim also for the message from devastation to restoration. So right about now, our focus chapter is coming from the book of Isaiah chapter 40 from verse 31. And this is a message of comfort to God's people through the prophet Isaiah. And yes, I know it is on a Monday. We've started off a new week this particular month. But again, in this new beginning, to some extent, we might find ourselves, ya kwamba, we are worn out. There is a burnout. It could be physically, spiritually, in all dimensions. But again, we just want to remind ourselves through the Word of God that indeed, there is one that we serve, and through him, he remains to be our strength. We can do all things through Christ who gives us strength. And in whatever plans, whatever purpose that we intend to achieve this week and the remaining weeks of this month, there is one that when you feel weary, when you feel you are weak, there is one who is able to make you rise above the challenges of life and make you prosperous, victorious, in the mighty name of Jesus Christ. Allow me to read. This is Isaiah 40 verse 31. But let me bring it up from verse 28, because this is a message of comfort. And remember, in this particular chapter, we've got also the same words that were echoed, referring to one John the Baptist, making every crooked path straight. In terms of now preparing the way for the Lord, there was a voice of one calling out in the wilderness, and that was John the Baptist. So hear the message of comfort coming from verse 28. Do you not know? Have you not heard? The Lord is the everlasting God, the creator of the ends of the earth. He will not grow tired or weary, and his understanding no one can fathom. Listen to verse 29. He gives strength to the weary and increases the power of the weak. By any chance, physically, spiritually, emotionally, financially, do you feel weak? Do you feel weary? Verse 30 reminds us, even youths grow tired and weary, and young men stumble and fall. But those, the moment there is the conjunction, but, I tell you, now that one disqualifies whatever that was being said before. And it answers in a different way. Yes, you might be weak. Yes, you might have stumbled. Yes, you might have felt weary. When you hope in the Lord, new strength is assured. When your hope is in the Lord, your strength is reassured. And the word goes on and says, they will soar on wings like eagles. They will run and not grow weary. They will walk and not be faint. So, Aline J, as you wait, as you hope in the Lord, expectation yako, as you look for, as you hope in him, do we put our expectation in someone else? Do we look for, be it in terms of need or help, somewhere else or in someone else, rather than this one true God?
Do we have hope in him? Because where there is hope, there is future. He remains to be our living hope. And only him can renew our strength. Only him can renew our strength. And the moment when we do that, there comes the deeper faith in God. This is a total assurance whereby it comes with no shame, knowing that the one, when you fully depend on him, hakuna kuaibika. Hakuna kuaibika in him. Yes, true. There might be seasons whereby you'll go through delays, wondering, hey, I've really waited for so long. But having that deeper faith in God, a prayerful life, this on a daily basis, inakuambia, God is by my side. I'm fully protected and guided of him. And there is nothing as good as and sweet as being refreshed, being renewed, that you are on a new week. We are all on a new week, but again, we are being refreshed. We have already been serviced over the weekend in various gatherings that we've had, be it on Saturday and even Sunday. But here we are. God is reminding us. How weak are you feeling? How weary in that season? The Lord is reminding us through his word. And we just need to expect of him beyond what we ourselves expect to see happening in our lives this week. Can we expect of him? Whatever that it is, he has planned for us in the coming days. Can we long for him as we hope and look forward to see the glory that God has in store for us this week? True, we might get weary and even tired. Sometimes unakazana, you do the best, but deep within you feel like you are worn out. Tonight, this is a message of comfort. There is one that we serve that refreshes our strength. And he's ready also just to renew our strength tonight. And last but not least, this is the same God who allows the season. And through it all is that as we fully surrender, as we fully hope and depend on God, he's able to make you and I rise above whatever kind of challenge you could be facing in life. This is the same God who can and is able to order your steps in an extraordinary manner that you glow because the glory is upon you. That without giving up, without fainting, without thinking otherwise, he's able to make you make those, the impossible moves in life, in terms of business, whatever it is that you intend to do. I tell you, when God is by your side, we ain't just ordinary people, but extraordinary. We walk in a miraculous manner, moving in the move of God and making the extraordinary steps of life. May this word be fulfilled even in our lives today. In Jesus' name, amen. Be encouraged.

0: God will Babette on this one, reminding us neno lako. And a time to pray. Thank you so much. This is Shane from Babadogo, being blessed tonight. Asante sana. And of course, there is one who has just reminded us. This is unasema prayer, the body of Christ, the nation of Kenya. This is Eva Betty. Thank you so much. Such a great reminder right there. The body of Christ and the entire nation. We just need to pray. Shall we pray? Heavenly Father, we thank you once again for your word that has come forth tonight, reminding us, oh God. And truly, Lord, in so many ways, we have relied on our own efforts, on our own human wisdom, strength, money, and power. But tonight, we reverse that, oh God, and we choose to just to fully depend on you, knowing that, God, you are our main source. We cannot do without you. How we pray that, Lord, even in our walk, you being our sustainer, in everything that we intend to do, oh God, only you can guide our steps. Lord, you are the lift of men, oh God. Help us in our walk. Help us in everything that, Lord, we do. We surrender them all before you. That despite the challenges, oh God, you alone can make us rise above them. You alone can make us be overcomers in the name of Jesus Christ. Thank you so much for the supernatural strength that you give us, even for the great challenges ahead of us, oh God. That through it all, even without burning out, oh God, you are there for us. And with us to the very end of age. Lord, I thank you as we commit our nation before you. A lot has been happening, and maybe in the physical eye, we might not understand. But you, who is an all-knowing Father, we surrender and commit this nation before you. And all the leaders, and even every other generation, oh God, before you. Tonight, Lord, may you have mercy. And we pray for the unity amongst us, oh God. We pray for love, oh God, amongst us, oh God. In the same way, just like as you remind us in your word through the book of John 17, as you desire for us to be in oneness, the same way you, the Father and the Son, are one, may we walk, may we talk in oneness in the name of Jesus Christ. The enemy who comes to steal, to kill, and to destroy, we come against the enemy, and we choose that, Lord, may you reign. Take over. Take over. May you watch over us, O God. Whatever it is that we do by our own strength, as we watch over this nation, O God, it is all in vain unless you, Lord, you build and you watch over this nation. Forgive us where we've gone astray. Forgive us where we thought that, Lord, it was all about us, O God, and where pride checked in. May we live in humility, knowing that, Lord, it is only you can give us that kind of peace that this world cannot offer. Tonight we speak for healing in all dimensions upon our lives. We pray also, Lord, for comfort for those families that have lost their loved ones, oh God, tonight. Lord, may you continue to give them peace. Comfort them, oh Father. Give them the strength to carry on. Renew them, oh God, in the name of Jesus Christ. Lord, I thank you for each and every one of us and the season they might be going through. God Almighty, I pray that this is a special encounter and their miracle is being received tonight. We thank you and we honor you. It is in the mighty name of Jesus Christ we do pray and believe. Amen and amen. And there we go. We call it a wrap for tonight. Asante sana for your valued company. since morning, and by the grace of God, Terry Njuguna will be coming back again. Come tomorrow as early as 5 in the morning for the Dawn Break, the breakfast voice of the city. Pathfinder will follow through, and thereafter 1 to 4, Gospel Switch with DJ Terrots, and then of course Ian Mwinde on Truth Express. Up next, right about now, it is Table in the Wilderness Part 3 on the message, A Warning to Discouraged Believers. Thereafter, Overnight Worship Experience will follow through. And once again, 3 in the morning, kama kawaida, it will be a moment to pray. From his Sammy boy, or rather Sammy, I just want to let you know on how you too can be a blessing to us, because I know for sure, throughout the day, since morning, Truth FM has been a blessing to you. You can stand with us as a pillar of truth. And this is the PayBill number, 332550. That is 332550. And the account number is 907. Account number is 907. Any amount, it goes a long way. May God bless you as you purpose to do so. Have a good night. And Baraka Tele, it is exactly 10 in the PM. See you tomorrow on Prayer Tuesday. Amen.
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1: Hi there. Welcome to A Table in the Wilderness, spiritual food from God's Word for troubled times with Pastor Joe Jackowitz. Pastor Joe is the pastor of Christ Bible Church in Pleasanton, California, and the president of First Love Ministries. Here now is Pastor Joe with today's message.
2: We continue our exposition of the book of Hebrews. Follow along as I read verses 1 through 8, both in the New King James and in the Amplified. Hebrews 6, beginning at verse 1. Therefore, leaving the discussion of the elementary principles of Christ, let us go on to perfection, not laying again the foundation of repentance from dead works and of faith toward God, of the doctrine of baptisms, of laying on of hands, of resurrection of the dead, and eternal judgment. And this we will do if God permits, for it is impossible for those who were once enlightened and have tasted the heavenly gift and have become partakers of the Holy Spirit and have tasted the good word of God and the powers of the age to come, if they fall away, to renew them again to repentance, since they crucify again for themselves the Son of God and put him to an open shame. For the earth which drinks in the rain that often comes upon it and bears herbs useful for those by whom it is cultivated, receives blessing from God. But if it bears thorns and briars, it is rejected and near to being cursed, whose end is to be burned. And now in the Amplified. Therefore, let us go on and get the elementary stage of the teachings and doctrine of Christ, the Messiah, advancing steadily toward the completeness and perfection that belong to spiritual maturity. Let us not again be laying the foundation of repentance and abandonment of dead works, dead formalism, and of the faith by which you turn to God, with teachings about purifying, the laying on of hands, the resurrection from the dead, and eternal judgment and punishment. These are all matters of which you should have been fully aware long, long ago. If indeed God permits, we will now proceed to advanced teaching. For it is impossible to restore and bring again to repentance those who have been once for all enlightened, who have consciously tasted the heavenly gift and have become sharers of the Holy Spirit, and have felt how good the Word of God is, and the mighty powers of the age to come and world to come. If they deviate from the faith and turn away from their allegiance, it is possible to bring them back to repentance, for because while as long as they nail upon the cross the Son of God afresh, as far as they are concerned, and are holding him up to contempt and shame and public disgrace. For the soil which has drunk the rain that repeatedly falls upon it and produces vegetation useful to those for whose benefit it is cultivated, partakes of a blessing from God. But if that same soil persistently bears thorns and thistles, it is considered worthless and near to being cursed, whose end is to be burned. Just by way of reminder, you'll remember that the two main themes of Hebrews that we have been considering, the first, superiority of Christ over the Old Testament, and secondly, the perseverance of the saints. We mentioned last time that in Hebrews there are five exhortations, exhortation texts, passages, which focus on drifting from the Word, doubting the Word, dullness toward the Word, despising the Word, and defying the Word. These are all exhortation passages towards professing believers. We're in the third warning passage, chapter 5, verse 11 through chapter 6, verse 12, dullness towards the word, or an exhortation against sluggishness. And last Lord's Day, we began our study of chapter 6. And of course, the thought carries over from the context of chapter 5 concerning the importance of spiritual maturity, growing in the grace and knowledge of Christ, beyond the principles, the initial teachings and principles of salvation. Our main points in chapter 6 are, first of all, the peril of not progressing in verses 1 through 12, and in verses 13 through 20, the certainty of God's promise. In our first point last Lord's Day, we focused on the essence of maturity. We defined what it means to grow in the grace and knowledge of Christ, what it means to mature and progress theologically and spiritually. We looked at the words or the phrases elementary principles in verse 1, perfection, going on to maturity. We looked at the 6 things that Paul asks them to leave behind them in verse 1b through verse 2, which are repentance from dead works, faith toward God, the doctrine of baptisms, the laying on of hands, the resurrection of the dead, and eternal judgment. I mentioned that these are both Jewish practices and practices in the early Christian church as well. But they are beginning practices, and they focus on ceremonies and rituals and formalism, although there are spiritual and theological truths to them. And then we looked at them in somewhat of detail, and we finished at the end of verse 3. And now we come to the second point of our text, which is the danger of falling away. The first one is the essence of maturity. Point number 2, the danger of falling away, verses 4 through 6. For it is impossible for those who were once enlightened and have tasted the heavenly gift and have become partakers of the Holy Spirit and have tasted the good word of God and the powers of the age to come, verses 4 and 5. Now, admittedly, this text, including verse 6, has drawn no small amount of disagreement and controversy among the community of theologians and expositors and pastors and teachers. It has also caused a great amount of derision and anxiety among believers through the ages. A lack of understanding this passage has caused a lot of believers to lose the assurance of their salvation. But this text, beginning at verse 4 through verse 6 in particular, is the heart of our warning passage now in chapter 5, verse 11 through chapter 6, verse 12. And to be sure, this is a very, very severe warning to all churches of Christ and all believers. There are a few other texts in the New Testament that I can think of that are comparable in terms of the fear, the intensity, the searching nature of a warning, and the application, the dreadful application to the hearts of God's people. Admittedly, this text is intended to arouse within us a deep sense of danger that professing Christians face daily. When we talk about apostasy, we're talking about this warning. This warning is against the worst thing that could happen to us, to leave the faith, to apostatize from the faith, either doctrinally or spiritually or both. Because doctrinal apostasy does result in, ultimately, spiritual apostasy. God doesn't want us to become complacent to the possibility that one could fall away from the faith at any time. If you forget about the danger of apostasy, you could lose your mindfulness and your memory and the urgent and emergency nature of being mindful that you could fall away from the faith and you could settle into a state or a place of delusion and blindness about your soul without being reminded to prevent the seeds of apostasy to be sown into your heart. It's a very fearful text, but it's there for a reason, and it behooves us to understand why God put this passage in the scripture, especially since he is speaking to his church. And many teachings and gospel messages and much theology from the pulpits would never even come close to what this text is implying to the church. It would empty the churches if many pastors dwelled and opened up Hebrews chapter 6. And the doctrine in this passage in verses 4 through 6, if it would fall upon the ears and it would enter the hearts of many who profess faith in Christ, they would respond with derision because they would have never heard of such teaching before, because pastors don't preach on warning text as they should from the scripture in general and from Hebrews in particular. So God doesn't want us to be indifferent about the fact that the seeds of apostasy could be sown into our hearts yesterday, today, or tomorrow. We have to take preventative measures. And the Bible enumerates what those preventative measures are. The danger of apostasy is real and can befall any Christian. Anyone who professes Christianity could happen to us any time, no matter how long you've been a Christian. I've seen older saints, middle-aged saints, and young people, young professors of salvation in the Lord fall away in my 43 years as a Christian. And I cannot take comfort in the fact that I've been a Christian that long, because I could fall away from the faith. I've seen many pastors leave the faith and become atheists. Now, in the first century, some Jewish Christians were ignorant of the danger that faced them. So when the writer to Hebrews addresses his audience, he's speaking to the first century Christians. He's addressing the problem that they're experiencing. And he also addresses believers of all time, of course. But these believers were in great danger, because what they calmly considered to be a harmless return to the faith of their Jewish fathers, considering going back to the Jewish faith that they left, leaving Christianity and considering going back, they weren't that concerned about it, many of these Jewish, professing Jewish believers. And they didn't realize that what they were considering is clearly an act of apostasy from which there is no recovery. That's what the text says. There are many examples of apostasy in the Bible designed to alarm professing Christians, not to get close to the line, to stay as far away from the edge of apostasy as you can. There is an epidemic and scandalous problem that has been going on for 2,000 years.

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2: 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I am from Kariobangi South.
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1: And because you are sons, God has sent forth the Spirit of His Son into your heart, crying out, Abba, Father. Galatians 4:6. There's something so beautiful about calling the Creator of the universe

Who are we that you are mindful of us? Who are we, God? Who are we that you have placed us below Elohim, God? Shatila Kaya Sala.